0: And Nathan Raymond ahead of him. Correspondent Ken Lorman reports.
1: Spencer Pratt is now focusing on allegations of voter fraud involving homeless residents on Skid Row. Claims currently under federal investigation, though no charges have been filed. Pratt says he plans to be more aggressive in his criticism of city leadership and claims he has information he believes could expose corruption. Ken Lorman reporting.
0: Tourists visiting the nation's capital this weekend are in for a treat as the U.S. military is honored on Sunday. But there's lots more in store as the state fair continues through July the 10th. Every day, the America 250 celebration features something fresh. On Sunday, a patriotic tribute to the U.S. military. Breaking news, townhall.com. A poll worker says two federal officers visited her at a voting location during New York's primaries to confront her about a social media post she'd written criticizing the ICE officer who fatally shot Renee Good in Minneapolis.
2: Months after she made a post on social media, poll worker Paige-Lynn Gonyer was approached by ICE workers while she was at a polling station in Syracuse. Co-worker Shalia Millage caught the moment on video.
3: And they're bringing her a warning.
2: Gonyer says the officers accused her of doxing Jonathan Ross, the ICE officer who shot and killed Renee Good in Minneapolis.
4: They were insisting that I sign the form,
2: which she refused to do. A Homeland Security spokesperson says that Gonyer's post included the agent's address.
4: I'm leaving it up because I am firm on my right of free speech.
2: I'm Lisa Dwyer.
0: Texas is... 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
0: How do you call your lover boy?
1: Come here, lover boy.
0: And if he doesn't answer?
1: Oh, lover boy.
0: And if he still doesn't answer?

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1: No, we are nomads.
0: Didn't they teach you to get your hair cut at school? You look like a rolling gnome.
1: Yeah, look at the London School of Economics.
0: Now they're staying up me chimney, and we're living on caviar and honey. Cos they're earning me lots of money, writing comedy prose for radio shows. It's the gnome.

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0: from the Beach Boys to the Monkees. Cheer up, sleepy Gene. What can it mean? And to the Drifters.
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2: News this hour from Town Hall. I'm Mary Rose. The situation has grown more desperate by the hour in Venezuela as people dig through the rubble of collapsed homes and apartment buildings. The country is entering its third day now after the devastating 1-2 punch of a 7.2 and a 7.5 magnitude earthquakes. Despite a disappointing government response, many people are taking their appeals to find missing loved ones online. Charles de Ledesma reports.
3: With communication patchy, social media and online registries have become a crucial tool for many Venezuelans seeking information and resources beyond sparse government statistics.
2: Engineers and other experts say that back-to-back earthquakes on Wednesday were among the most intense to hit the country in more than a century, leveling buildings and leaving more than 1,400 people now dead. SRN News and our parent company, Salem Media, are partnering with Christian nonprofit Food for the Poor to rush emergency aid to victims of this tragedy. 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The latest attacks across the Persian Gulf show the potential for the Iran war to spin out of control.
4: Iran launches new attacks, a drone assault targeting Bahrain and against a ship in the Strait of Hormuz, likely Tehran's response to overnight airstrikes by the U.S. Those were in response to an Iranian drone attack Thursday on a ship trying to get out of the strait. This comes as the two countries are trying to reach a final accord to end the conflict following an interim peace deal. Vice President J.D. Vance on social media Friday night saying Iran should just pick up the phone if there are disagreements about the ceasefire agreement, but violence will be met with violence. I'm Julie Walker.
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5: Parents and grandparents, turn on any streaming platform, open a textbook, or scroll through social media, and you'll hear the same message repeated over and over. 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
7: I'll be 2,000 October 16th.
6: In the documentary, Mel Brooks, the 99-year-old man, Brooks said he was born to make people laugh. There's The Producers, Blazing Saddles, and Spaceballs, to name a few. How did Mel Brooks get to 100?
8: 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Then you'll live a long time.
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6: 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I'm Ed Donahue.
2: Cape Verde has become the smallest country ever to earn a spot in the knockout round of the World Cup. They advanced with their third straight draw, a 0-0 tie with Saudi Arabia. 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Tourists visiting the nation's capital this weekend are in for a treat as the U.S. military is honored Sunday. But there's lots more in store as the state fair continues through July the 10th.
10: Every day, the America 250 celebration features something fresh. 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
11: We call it the Wings of Freedom Day. You'll see flyovers that will include all kinds of aircraft, including the F-35s, more F-18s, F-22s, Thunderbirds. So that's going to be one where you'll be looking up in the air.
10: Laura Winters reporting.
2: Paris bans public drinking as wildfires burn in the UK. The heat record for June has been broken for the second day in a row. 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

house for Christmas, and you keep it just for fun, for a laugh. They say that when you get married,

from the Turtles. To the Supremes. But mama said, "Hey, Harry, love, no, you just have to wait." To Dobie Gray. Oh, give me the beat, boys, and free my soul. I wanna get lost in your rock and roll and drift away. We play it all. Hey, right here on 98.3 and 780, The Ride. 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
2: News this hour from Town Hall, I'm Mary Rose. The U.S. has launched more strikes on Iran today. U.S. Central Command says the strikes were in response to Iran launching a drone at another ship traveling through the Strait of Hormuz. This comes a day after the U.S. launched similar strikes in response to a ship attack earlier this week. Tehran said Saturday it had struck U.S.-linked targets in the region in response to yesterday's strikes. The death toll from Venezuela's dual earthquakes has now risen to more than 1,400 people.
3: Crews in Venezuela are still searching for people 3 days after two back-to-back powerful earthquakes. Authorities have now blocked access to La Guaira, the epicenter of the destruction north of the capital Caracas, where more than 14,000 military and police are patrolling. Acting President Delcy Rodriguez says on state TV that Venezuela is not alone and that the country is receiving help from all over the world. She says rescue workers from Italy have just arrived. I'm Donna Water.
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4: 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From massive Buc-ee's travel centers to grocery store selections and even ranch dressing, visitors are sharing their surprise online. The reactions are fueling a broader debate over how competition, free markets, and innovation continue to drive American abundance, while Europe's centralized regulatory model falls behind. 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
2: A member of former President Joe Biden's cabinet was briefly separated from his children after police say they got an anonymous report alleging he posed a danger to his children.
6: Former Transportation Secretary Pete Buttigieg was the target of an anonymous report the police have determined was false and says the incident forced him to spend a night away from his four-year-old twins. Buttigieg says a Michigan State police officer told him the anonymous allegation appeared to be politically motivated. Police and Child Protection Services interviewed his children before clearing them. He says he has spent years with death threats and anti-LGBTQ attacks, but this episode was the worst experience of his public career because it involved his children. I'm Lisa Dwyer.
2: A Western Entertainment property in southern Arizona is up for sale. Breaking news and analysis at townhall.com. It took a Texas sheriff and a posse to track down this fugitive, even though, as Ben Thomas reports, it didn't involve any train robberies or cattle rustlers. Just a giraffe called Gracie.
7: Giraffes are not particularly vocal, but they do run. Though Gracie is thought to have more wandered off from a private ranch in the Texas Hill Country about 2 weeks ago. Now, the Rayall County Sheriff reports an aerial search finally located the three-year-old about 4 miles south. Owner Vic Jones contacted a veterinarian and began putting together a team to bring the giraffe safely back to Cedar Hollow Ranch, about 100 miles west of San Antonio. And while that will take some work, Jones says Gracie is in good shape, standing there deep in the Texas Hill Country, swishing her tail. I'm Ben Thomas.
2: Amazon customers have a month left to file a claim in the company's $2.5 billion settlement. More on these stories at townhall.com.
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0: from Jerry Lee Lewis.
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0: To Little Richard.
2: 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Oh, Rudy. 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
2: News this hour from Town Hall, I'm Mary Rose. The U.S. has responded to a drone attack in the Strait of Hormuz as Iran violates the ceasefire.
3: U.S. Central Command says the targets were missile and drone locations and coastal radar sites in Iran. President Trump blamed Iran for a drone strike on a ship in the Strait of Hormuz, saying it violated the ceasefire. Before the strikes, the president was asked if Iran would face consequences.
4: We didn't miss it. Nobody saw it coming. And it hit a ship and did some damage. But you can't do that stuff.
3: Arsenio Dominguez with the International Maritime Organization says ships have been in contact with Iran about using the strait. But in this case,
5: what I can confirm to you is that it was not contacting the authorities in Oman in order to transit following the evacuation framework.
3: Ed Donahue, Washington.
2: Officials in Venezuela raised the death to at least 1,400 people after Wednesday's massive twin earthquakes. Search and rescue teams from the U.S. and other nations are working to find victims of this week's devastating earthquakes that struck about 100 miles west of the capital, Caracas. Tens of thousands are still missing, with thousands of others injured. SRN News and our parent company, Salem Media, are partnering with Christian nonprofit Food for the Poor to rush emergency aid to victims of this tragedy. 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In an AP interview, Amir Raz, an Israeli citizen visiting Metula, says the Israeli army needs to stay in southern Lebanon. More on these stories at townhall.com.
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2: Argentina fans in Texas for the World Cup are engaged in heated debates with the locals, but this one has nothing to do with soccer.
7: It's not about who has the best team or players at the tournament. It's about who produces the best, most succulent steaks and how to prepare the meat. It was almost inevitable that there would be a beef about beef between two of the top cattle-raising areas in the world. Argentine beef is mostly grass-fed on open pastures. The result is leaner meat with intense earthly flavors. Predominantly grain-fed beef in Texas has more marbling and is known for a sweeter flavor. In both places, steak is deeply ingrained in diet and culture. Bye-bye.
2: Reports are swirling about Taylor Swift and Travis Kelce possibly be getting married at the New York Madison Square Garden. Nothing has been publicly confirmed by the couple, but the New York Times reports they are planning a small gathering there July 2nd. Breaking news and analysis at townhall.com. There's growing backlash over rising property taxes spreading across the country. Correspondent Ken Lorman reports.
8: What some are calling the biggest property tax revolt in decades is gaining momentum, with at least 10 states pursuing major cuts or even elimination. States like Florida, Texas, and Ohio are leading the push. Conservatives are cheering the effort, arguing high property taxes are forcing Americans out of their homes and stifling economic growth. They point to past successes like California's Proposition 13 and say today's reforms could spark a new wave of prosperity. Ken Lorman reporting.
2: TSA is bracing to screen nearly 19 million air travelers across the 4th of July holiday period. A TSA senior official says security checkpoints are fully staffed and prepared to welcome these travelers and handle large passenger volumes. More on these stories at townhall.com.
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0: from the Beach Boys to the Monkees. 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
2: News this hour from Town Hall. I'm Ron Taylor. Hundreds of rescue workers have been dispatched to help the Venezuelan government as the injured overwhelmed hospitals and the death toll has risen to now over 1,400.
3: Nazareth Jimenez is a La Guaira resident with missing family members. She says, "We call on the government and countries around the world to help us. Look, we need machines here. Human strength is not enough. We can't remove those structures without them." Citizens dug through the rubble of their homes and said they have seen few state rescue teams in the areas hit hardest by the devastating 7.2 and 7.5 magnitude quakes Wednesday. Omar Reis lost family in the quakes. More than 20 of my relatives have died here. And in the Caribbean area, in Tanaguarena, I've been left practically alone in this world. I'm Haya Pinjwani.
2: 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President Trump has announced his pick to head Immigration and Customs Enforcement.
4: The president will nominate former Oklahoma State Trooper Lance Scheuer as ICE Director. The nomination follows Todd Lyons resigning as acting ICE Director at the end of May. Scheuer is a longtime law enforcement officer from Oklahoma with more than 29 years of experience in the field. Scheuer currently serves as a senior advisor to the Secretary of Homeland Security, where he oversees coordination of immigration enforcement strategy and acts as a liaison between local, regional, and federal law enforcement agencies. John Scott reporting.
2: New federal figures show that about 3 million fewer people had Affordable Care Act health insurance plans in February compared with the same time last year. More news at townhall.com.
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2: Spencer Pratt is turning his attention to Los Angeles City Hall after narrowly missing the mayoral runoff when late-arriving mail ballots pushed City Councilwoman Nithya Raman ahead of him. Correspondent Ken Lorman has more.
6: Spencer Pratt is now focusing on allegations of voter fraud involving homeless residents on Skid Row. Claims currently under federal investigation, though no charges have been filed. Pratt says he plans to be more aggressive in his criticism of city leadership and claims he has information he believes could expose corruption. Ken Lorman reporting.
2: Tourists visiting the nation's capital this weekend are in for a treat as the U.S. military is honored on Sunday. But there's lots more in store as the state fair continues through July 10th. Every day, the America 250 celebration features something new and something very exciting. You'll find more news and analysis at townhall.com. Utah is restricting fireworks as the largest wildfire in the nation grows, fueled by dry conditions and gusting winds.
7: The Cottonwood Fire in southern Utah was burning unchecked Friday across more than 112 square miles. The National Weather Service issued a rare, particularly dangerous situation for a section of Utah on Friday, urging preparation for rapid fire growth. Red flag warnings are also in effect for parts of California, Nevada, Arizona, New Mexico, Colorado, and Idaho. Authorities are urging caution as extreme conditions persist around the West. Bernie Bennett reporting.
2: Forecasters are warning that the eastern U.S. will be hotter than the 4th of July in the coming week. The massive heat wave should hit this weekend, sending temperatures into the triple digits and could last through Independence Day. On Monday, St. Louis could hit 106, Chicago 102, Little Rock could see 106 as well, and by Wednesday, Cincinnati could see 107. 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I'm Ron Taylor.
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2: You can gamble for matchsticks, you can gamble for gold. 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
2: News this hour from Town Hall. I'm Ron Taylor. The situation has grown more desperate by the hour in Venezuela as people dig through the rubble of collapsed homes and apartment buildings. The country is now on its fourth day after the devastating 1-2 punch of 7.2 and 7.5 magnitude earthquakes. As correspondent Charles de la Desma reports, amid a disappointing government response, many people are taking their appeals to find missing loved ones online.
3: With communication patchy, social media and online registries have become a crucial tool for many Venezuelans seeking information and resources beyond sparse government statistics.
2: Engineers and other experts say the back-to-back earthquakes Wednesday were among the most intense to hit the country in more than a century, leveling buildings and leaving more than 1,430 people dead and scores injured. SRN News and our parent company Salem Media are partnering with Christian nonprofit Food for the Poor to rush emergency aid to victims of this tragedy. 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The latest attacks across the Persian Gulf show the potential for the Iran war to spin out of control.
4: Iran launches new attacks, a drone assault targeting Bahrain and against a ship in the Strait of Hormuz, likely Tehran's response to overnight airstrikes by the U.S. Those were in response to an Iranian drone attack Thursday on a ship trying to get out of the strait. This comes as the two countries are trying to reach a final accord to end the conflict following an interim peace deal. Vice President J.D. Vance on social media Friday night saying Iran should just pick up the phone if there are disagreements about the ceasefire agreement, but violence will be met with violence. I'm Julie Walker.
2: Utah is under a fire emergency across the state. The National Weather Service issuing a red flag warning on Friday, calling it a particularly dangerous situation. More news at townhall.com.
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7: I'll be 2,000 October 16th.
6: In the documentary, Mel Brooks, the 99-year-old man, Brooks said he was born to make people laugh. There's The Producers, Blazing Saddles, and Spaceballs, to name a few. How did Mel Brooks get to 100?
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6: 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I'm Ed Donahue.
2: Cape Verde has become the smallest country ever to earn a spot in the knockout round of the World Cup. They advance with their third straight draw, a 0-0 tie with Saudi Arabia. 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Tourists visiting the nation's capital this weekend are in for a bit of a treat as the U.S. military is honored on Sunday. But there's lots more in store as the state fair continues through July 10th.
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11: We call it the Wings of Freedom Day. 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So that's going to be one where you'll be looking up in the air.
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2: This hour from Town Hall, I'm Ron Taylor. The death toll from Venezuela's dual earthquakes has risen to more than 1,400 people.
3: Crews in Venezuela are still searching for people 3 days after two back-to-back powerful earthquakes. Authorities have now blocked access to La Guaira, the epicenter of the destruction north of the capital Caracas, where more than 14,000 military and police are patrolling. Acting President Delcy Rodriguez says on state TV that Venezuela is not alone and that the country is receiving help from all over the world. She says rescue workers from Italy have just arrived. I'm Donna Water.
2: 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By one key metric, the U.S. economy is thriving, but as Ken Lorman reports, new data shows the United States continues to lead the world in attracting investment capital.
4: So far this year, the U.S. has drawn in about $350 billion in net global investment, while China is seeing capital outflows and growth in Europe and Japan remains sluggish. Conservatives say that's no accident, pointing to strong innovation in areas like AI, powerful U.S. dollar, and a lighter regulatory touch that's fueling business growth and mergers. They argue pro-growth policies are keeping America the top destination for global money, reinforcing its economic dominance. Ken Lorman reporting.
2: A United Airlines passenger jet nearly hit a drone. It was landing at Newark Airport in New Jersey. The Federal Aviation Administration saying the flight crew reported seeing the drone only about 100 feet below during final descent on Friday. You'll find more news and analysis at townhall.com. I'm Ron Taylor.
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2: It took a Texas sheriff and a posse to track down this fugitive, but as Ben Thomas reports, it didn't involve any train robbers or cattle rustlers, just a giraffe called Gracie.
6: Giraffes are not particularly vocal, but they do run. Though Gracie is thought to have more wandered off from a private ranch in the Texas Hill Country about 2 weeks ago. Now, the Rayal County Sheriff reports an aerial search finally located the three-year-old about 4 miles south. Owner Vic Jones contacted a veterinarian and began putting together a team to bring the giraffe safely back to Cedar Hollow Ranch, about 100 miles west of San Antonio. And while that will take some work, Jones says Gracie is in good shape, standing there deep in the Texas Hill Country, swishing her tail. I'm Ben Thomas.
2: You'll find more stories like this, plus breaking news and analysis at townhall.com. I'm Ron Taylor. European tourists are discovering firsthand why America's free market system remains the envy of so much of the world.
7: As European visitors travel across the United States for the World Cup, many are noticing what American capitalism has built. From massive Buc-ee's travel centers to grocery store selections and even ranch dressing, visitors are sharing their surprise online. The reactions are fueling a broader debate over how competition, free markets, and innovation continue to drive American abundance, while Europe's centralized regulatory model falls behind. Willie Nelson, Washington.
2: A heat wave is hitting Central and Eastern Europe with record temperatures in Switzerland, the Czech Republic, and Denmark. Denmark saw its hottest day since 1874, topping at 98 degrees. In Germany, the Autobahn suffered damage due to the heat and travel warnings issued there. The Czech Republic recorded its hottest day ever. In France, hospitals are under pressure and events have been canceled at that area. More on these stories at townhall.com. I'm Ron Taylor.
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2: News this hour from Town Hall. I'm Ron Taylor. The U.S. has responded to a drone attack at the Strait of Hormuz as Iran violates the ceasefire.
3: U.S. Central Command says the targets were missile and drone locations and coastal radar sites in Iran. President Trump blamed Iran for a drone strike on a ship in the Strait of Hormuz, saying it violated the ceasefire. Before the strikes, the president was asked if Iran would face consequences.
4: We didn't miss it. Nobody saw it coming. And it hit a ship and did some damage. You can't do that stuff.
3: Arsenio Dominguez with the International Maritime Organization says ships have been in contact with Iran about using the strait, but in this case...
5: What I can confirm to you is that it was not contacting the authorities in Oman in order to transit following the evacuation framework.
3: Ed Donahue, Washington.
2: Israeli Prime Minister Benjamin Netanyahu is praising the term of a ceasefire with Lebanon, especially, he says, the fact that Israel will remain in the security zone in southern Lebanon until Hezbollah has been disarmed and no longer poses a threat to Israel. Emir Raiz, an Israeli citizen visiting Metula, says the Israeli army needs to stay in southern Lebanon.
6: I'm skeptical that Hezbollah will be disarmed, and... we should keep it as long as we need to keep it, or maybe as long as we will be allowed to keep it.
2: Tensions remain high in Venezuela as the death toll rises to 1,430 after two powerful earthquakes struck 3 days ago. Families have reported that 68,900 people are missing. SRN News and our parent company Salem Media are partnering with Christian nonprofit Food for the Poor to rush emergency aid to the victims of this tragedy. 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
2: Argentina fans in Texas for the World Cup are engaged in heated debates with the locals, but this one has nothing to do with soccer.
8: It's not about who has the best team or players at the tournament. It's about who produces the best, most succulent steaks and how to prepare the meat. It was almost inevitable that there would be a beef about beef between two of the top cattle-raising areas in the world. Argentine beef is mostly grass-fed on open pastures. The result is leaner meat with intense earthy flavors. Predominantly grain-fed beef in Texas has more marbling and is known for a sweeter flavor. In both places, steak is deeply ingrained in diet and culture. Bob Agnew. New reporting.
2: Uber is rolling out stricter background checks and restrictions for drivers. The company said the new policies for rideshare drivers and couriers for its delivery service will take effect Monday. Among the changes, Uber is expanding the list of criminal offenses that permanently disqualify someone from being a driver in the U.S. More news at townhall.com. There's a growing backlash over rising property taxes.
9: What some are calling the biggest property tax revolt in decades is gaining momentum, with at least 10 states pursuing major cuts or even elimination. States like Florida, Texas, and Ohio are leading the push. Conservatives are cheering the effort, arguing high property taxes are forcing Americans out of their homes and stifling economic growth. They point to past successes like California's Proposition 13 and say today's reforms could spark a new wave of prosperity. Ken Lorman reporting.
2: TSA is bracing to screen nearly 19 million air travelers across the 4th of July holiday period. A TSA senior official says security checkpoints are fully staffed and prepared to welcome these travelers and handle the large passenger volumes during the June 30th through July 6th period. More on these stories at townhall.com. I'm Ron Taylor.
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2: News this hour from Town Hall. I'm Ron Taylor. Hundreds of rescue workers have been dispatched to help the Venezuelan government as the injured overwhelmed hospitals and the death toll has risen to over 1,400 now.
3: Nazareth Jimenez is a La Guaira resident with missing family members. She says, "We call on the government and countries around the world to help us. Look, we need machines here. Human strength is not enough. We can't remove those structures without them." Citizens dug through the rubble of their homes and said they have seen few state rescue teams in the areas hit hardest by the devastating 7.2 and 7.5 magnitude quakes Wednesday. Omar Reis lost family in the quakes. More than 20 of my relatives have died here. And in the Caribbean area, in Tanaguarena, I've been left practically alone in this world. I'm Haya Pinjwani.
2: 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President Trump announces his pick to head Immigration and Customs Enforcement.
4: The president will nominate former Oklahoma State Trooper Lance Scheuer as ICE director. The nomination follows Todd Lyons resigning as acting ICE director at the end of May. Scheuer is a longtime law enforcement officer from Oklahoma with more than 29 years of experience in the field. Scheuer currently serves as a senior advisor to the Secretary of Homeland Security, where he oversees coordination of immigration enforcement strategy and acts as a liaison between local, regional, and federal law enforcement agencies. John Scott reporting.
2: New federal figures show that about 3 million fewer people had Affordable Care Act health insurance plans in February compared to the same time last year. News and analysis at townhall.com.
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2: Spencer Pratt is turning his attention to Los Angeles City Hall after narrowly missing the mayoral runoff when late-arriving mail ballots pushed City Councilwoman Nithya Raman ahead of him. Correspondent Ken Lorman has more.
6: Spencer Pratt is now focusing on allegations of voter fraud involving homeless residents on Skid Row, claims currently under federal investigation, though no charges have been filed. Pratt says he plans to be more aggressive in his criticism of city leadership and claims he has information he believes could expose corruption. Ken Lorman reporting.
2: Tourists visiting the nation's capital this weekend are in for a treat as the U.S. military is honored on Sunday, but there's lots more in store as the state fair continues through July 10th. Every day, the America 250th celebration features something new and something exciting. More news and analysis at townhall.com. Utah is restricting fireworks as the largest wildfire in the nation grows, fueled by dry conditions and gusting winds.
7: The Cottonwood Fire in southern Utah was burning unchecked Friday across more than 112 square miles. The National Weather Service issued a rare, particularly dangerous situation for a section of Utah on Friday, urging preparation for rapid fire growth. Red flag warnings are also in effect for parts of California, Nevada, Arizona, New Mexico, Colorado, and Idaho. Authorities are urging caution as extreme conditions persist around the West. Bernie Bennett reporting.
2: Forecasters are warning that the eastern U.S. will be hotter than the 4th of July in the coming week. The massive heat wave should hit through the weekend, sending temperatures into the triple digits. Nashville and Detroit could hit 104 degrees. Washington, D.C. by Wednesday could hit a scorching 111 degrees. 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I'm Ron Taylor.
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2: News this hour from Town Hall. I'm Ron Taylor. The situation has grown more desperate by the hour in Venezuela as people dig through the rubble of collapsed homes and apartment buildings. The country is now on its fourth day after the devastating 1-2 punch of 7.2 and 7.5 magnitude earthquakes. And as correspondent Charles de Ledesma reports, amid a disappointing government response, many people are taking their appeals to finding missing loved ones online.
3: With communication patchy, social media and online registries have become a crucial tool for many Venezuelans seeking information and resources beyond sparse government statistics.
2: Engineers and other experts say the back-to-back earthquakes on Wednesday were among the most intense to hit the country in more than a century, leveling buildings and leaving more than 1,430 people dead and scores injured. SRN News and our parent company, Salem Media, are partnering with Christian nonprofit Food for the Poor to rush emergency aid to victims of this tragedy. Listeners wanting to help can find an online banner at the top of the website at srnnews.com. The latest attacks across the Persian Gulf show the potential for the Iran war to spin out of control.
4: Iran launches new attacks, a drone assault targeting Bahrain and against a ship in the Strait of Hormuz, likely Tehran's response to overnight airstrikes by the U.S. Those were in response to an Iranian drone attack Thursday on a ship trying to get out of the strait. This comes as the two countries are trying to reach a final accord to end the conflict following an interim peace deal. Vice President J.D. Vance on social media Friday night saying Iran should just pick up the phone if there are disagreements about the ceasefire agreement, but violence will be met with violence. I'm Julie Walker.
2: News and analysis at townhall.com. I'm Ron Taylor.
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6: In the documentary, Mel Brooks, the 99-year-old man, Brooks said he was born to make people laugh. 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
6: 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I'm Ed Donahue.
2: Cape Verde has become the smallest country ever to earn a spot in the knockout round of the World Cup. They advance with their third straight draw, a 0-0 tie, with Saudi Arabia. 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Tourists visiting the nation's capital this weekend are in for a treat as the military is honored later today. But there's lots more in store as the state fair continues through July 10th.
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11: We call it the Wings of Freedom Day. 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So that's going to be one where you'll be looking up in the air.
10: Laura Winters reporting.
2: Paris bans public drinking and wildfires burn in the UK. The heat record for June already broken for the second day in a row, a rare wet weather warning in effect. And Parisians have been ordered not to drink public water. More on these stories at townhall.com.
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17: I'm well, Dr. Brockman. Hope you and the audience are as well.
16: Well, listeners, we're glad you're here today. And if this is your first time joining us, welcome. You've just found the show where we don't talk about just anything. We talk about the truth. We go straight at it, whether we're discussing the latest research in integrative medicine or breaking down the science that your doctor may never mention, or taking your calls on air. Our mission is simple: to arm you with the knowledge and tools to become your own best doctor most of the time. And for those of you who have been with us for years, you already know what the show is about. It's about you. It's about your family. It's about rejecting the idea that chronic disease is inevitable, and also embracing the truth that most of what ails America today is preventable. And each week, Dr. Bob, thousands and millions of listeners tune into this program, and that number keeps growing because people are hungry for real answers. They're not hungry for just sound bites or fluff. They want real, actionable health information that they can put to work today. And folks, if you're listening, here's how to stay connected with us. Our phone line's at 800-606-8822. I want you to call us, challenge us, share your story. 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You can also visit our website, which is drbob.com, and that's spelling out the word doctor, DOCTORBob.com. There you can find our show notes, resources, and everything we discuss on air. And it's always free and it's always updated. Now, Dr. Bob, let's go ahead and get into the heart of this conversation today. You brought up to me and say, hey, we gotta talk about the information that RFK Jr. and Dr. Oz has been putting out about the nutritional reform in the United States. And Dr. Bob, why is this such an important topic for our listeners?
17: Well, it's important because we now know that chronic disease is in focus finally because of Robert F. Kennedy Jr.'s work as Health and Human Services Secretary in reforming the entire healthcare system. He sees the stats. Everybody has seen these stats that show that the United States is one of the sickest countries on earth, yet we spend more money than anyone else in the arena of what we call healthcare, which is really not healthcare, it's disease management. It's crisis care only, which we have a great system for, and we're glad that we do. It can save lives. But what we really need to do is focus on preventing these diseases, these chronic diseases that take people out prematurely, wherein we don't get to our optimal longevity. People are dying, you know, sooner and suffering longer in the United States because they're following strict medical care. They don't realize, Dr. Bachman, that there are a variety of healthcare providers who are trained in a manner in which their patients can actually reduce their risk of heart disease, reduce their risk of cancer, reduce their risk of high blood pressure, reduce their risk of diabetes, obesity, and we could go down the line and prevent premature death and loss of quality of life, usually starting at age 40, where somebody may live to 70, but the last 30 years of their life, it circles the drain while they go back to doctors and they get prescription after prescription after prescription and surgery after surgery after surgery, as the medical profession does literally nothing to prevent disease, but only treats it and manages it until the very end, which is an embarrassment because we are a superpower. We have the resources available to us to change the system. And that's exactly what Robert F. Kennedy Jr. and Dr. Oz and their staff are trying to do. And finally, they put out a news conference into motion and talked about it. And that's what I want to talk about today.
16: Okay, well, let's go ahead and get right to it. I'm going to go ahead and let's go ahead and cue up a sound bite from RFK Jr. Announcing some of this major nutritional reform changes.
13: Today, HHS and the Department of Education are announcing several major reforms that will help reshape the future of American medicine. First, 9 of the nation's leading medical accreditors, certifying boards, testing organizations, and educational institutions are taking concrete action to put nutrition back where it belongs, at the center of medical education.
16: Okay, that was RFK Jr. again announcing major nutritional reform changes. Dr. Bob, I will go ahead and let you start this off.
17: All right. He says back where it belongs. Well, it never was in medical education, as you will hear in additional cuts of this meeting. You're going to hear that the average medical doctor gets about 0 hours to maybe 10 hours of nutrition currently in medical school. 0 hours to 10 hours of nutrition training. They're recommending now that they ramp that up to 40 hours. Of course, not all medical schools are going to be doing this. They've got 19, what are there, hundreds of medical schools in business out there. Some are jumping on board and are going to, you know, basically, you know, treat nutrition as sort of like an accoutrement, you know, sort of like window dressing, using 40 hours of education, which is an embarrassment. You can't train a doctor to understand much about nutrition simply by giving them 40 hours of training. And they do this during their medical career, during their medical training, not a postdoctorate training, which is usually what happens in other healing arts, where doctors are already trained much more extensively, often twice or three times more than MDs do. And what I'm talking about are chiropractic physicians, naturopathic physicians, homeopathic physicians, and other doctors who have trained in functional medicine or integrated medicine. They're much more superior. And it's sort of like they're trying to reinvent the wheel. The wheel has already been invented. It exists right now. And chiropractic physicians are on the cutting edge and have been for, 40, 50 years already.
16: Yeah, absolutely. And this is where, you know, again, what you mentioned, if they're taking up to 40 hours of nutritional training, again, that's just not enough. That barely scratches the surface. It takes hours and hours. And how many, post-doctoral classes have you taken, Dr. Bob, in anti-aging and clinical nutrition? I mean, I know I can count, probably hundreds of hours of that myself. So I know that it's just one of those things that there is medical doctors and there is nurse practitioners out there that have shown interest in those areas and have done the study in to do that. I see several of them each of the continuing education classes that I take. But again, that falls on continuing education and not there in the classroom, Dr. Bob.
17: Right, you're right. To receive a diplomate by the American Clinical Board of Nutrition, which is where I am certified through. I have triple certification, actually, in nutrition, in the nutrition area. In order to get that certificate, you have to take a minimum of 300 hours, 300 versus 40 that they're going to be teaching in medical school. That's post-doctorate training. You have to take a very stringent examination. You have to have a peer-reviewed published paper and that gets published somewhere. And so this 40 hours thing is a joke, and people should disregard it. You're not going to get any significant nutritional learning or training in a medical doctor's office if they have a minimum of 40 hours. I mean, think about it. Would you go to a dentist who, you know, is now doing something on the side with minimal training? Would you go to a car mechanic that's had 40 hours in redoing your engine versus 300? Which one would you go? Which doctor would you see? Which mechanic would you see? The one that's had 300 hours or the one that's had 40 hours? Think about that.
16: Yeah, absolutely, Dr. Bob. I do want to get to more of this conversation with RFK Jr. and Dr. Oz, but we do got to take a short break, Dr. Bob. So, folks, when we come back, we're going to get more of this conversation a little bit deeper. If you've got questions for Dr. Bob or I, our toll-free hotline is 800-606-8822. Again, that's 800-606-8822. 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
19: I'm in my late 60s. My husband died a few years ago. He did all of our taxes. I sold a piece of property last year, and I forgot to claim the proceeds of the sale. Next thing I know, I got a letter from the IRS telling me that I owe over $50,000. Now I have a huge tax problem. 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
16: 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Again, that's 800-606-8822. Okay, before the break, we were talking about the recent announcement with RFK Jr. And you know, nutritional studies in medical school, and how he's suggesting that there needs to be a stricter curriculum for it, and we're on board with that. So, Dr. Bob, I want to go ahead and play another clip that RFK Jr. Discussing this topic.
13: Our next big announcement is of equal importance. 19 additional medical schools have signed the Trump administration's nutrition education pledge, committing to provide at least 40 hours of nutrition education or an equivalent for every future physician they train starting this autumn. With these commitments, 73 medical schools across the country have now joined the pledge. That's not a symbolic achievement. It is a structural change.
16: Okay, Dr. Bob, you want to go ahead and start?
17: I will, yes. Well, once again, for those of you who are just tuning into the program, the Health and Human Services Secretary, Robert F. Kennedy Jr., is basically initiating something that needed to happen, well, at least 100 years ago. It has to do with reform in medical school to recognize the importance of nutrition counseling, nutrition training of doctors, and implementation of lifestyle and nutrition discussion during office visits when you're seeing your doctor. It has taken a politician to do that. In other words, the medical profession wasn't interested in doing it, or they would have done it a long time ago. Pharmaceutical industry wasn't interested in it because they would have forced that upon medical schools years ago. And of course, they're not going to do it because it's going to cut into their profitability. If doctors are recommending preventive treatments like change your diet, exercise, lifestyle changes, take nutritional supplements, it's going to reduce the need for pharmaceutical drugs. People are going to live longer and they're going to get sick less often. So, of course, the medical schools were not going to do this on their own, this initiative. It took Robert F. Kennedy Jr. and Dr. Oz and their staff to force them to do it upon the Trump administration. That in and of itself should tell you everything you need to know. And that is, yes, they're going to suggest 40 hours of minimum education, which is really window dressing of a topic that requires much more training, many more hours of postdoctorate training that doctors aren't going to get. So the last person, in my opinion, you need to see for any nutrition advice is a doctor who is minimally trained in nutrition. That would be an MD or a DO, which it looks like some of the colleges, some of the medical schools are going to sign on. Others looks like they're completely rejecting it. It may take time for them to go. I think it's a step in the right direction, but you already have doctors who are trained extensively in nutrition training that most people don't know about. We're talking about doctors of chiropractic who get a minimum of 80 to 90 hours of training in nutrition. That is double what they're suggesting in medical school training. Now, this has been going on in chiropractic colleges for years. And if you want to go outside of your postdoctorate training as a chiropractic physician, there's a program that is run by the American College Board of Nutrition, the DACBN program, where they provide 300 additional hours of nutrition postgraduate training for doctors of chiropractic, naturopathic doctors, MDs, DOs, doctors of pharmacy. Now, there's a program that you should look into if you want nutrition training, nutrition advice by a healthcare provider. And if you don't know a healthcare provider that provides that or has that certification called DACBN, D-A-C-B-N, which stands for Diplomate American Clinical Board of Nutrition, you can certainly reach out to the American Clinical Board of Nutrition, and I will give you their phone number, and they will have a list of doctors in various areas of the country that they can refer you to, so you don't have to go in and have, you know, something minimally trained. Dr. Brockman, it's a joke. You know, when I was in medical school, one of the test questions, believe it or not, of the 2 hours of training that they were teaching in the medical school that I was in, 2 hours, by the way, one of the test questions was, Christopher Columbus discovered America in 1492, and he was on one of the ships that was passing through the ocean, you know, the Santa Maria, the Pinta, the Nina, and two of the things that most of those sailors died from was a nutritional disease. Can you name the disease and the deficiency of the nutrition? And of course, the answer is vitamin C and scurvy, which it is long gone, and now we see, you know, preclinical scurvy, which is really not even recognized in medicine, in the form of heart disease, cancer, arthritis, diabetes. They don't recognize it because it's not, they don't see the blotches on their skin. People aren't dying. That's what medicine does. It waits until you're pretty much dying before they start initiating treatment with drugs, which can't solve the problem anyway. It's a nutritional deficiency. So you can see where medicine has been going historically with nutrition. They don't like it. They don't want it. They haven't wanted to train doctors in it because it goes against the whole pharmaceutical concept that don't take dope. Just, you know, dope is a swallow away. Just take dope. So pharmaceutical companies are going to fight this tooth and nail because it's going against their bottom dollar. It's all about money. And it'll be minimally trained in medical school. So the goal here is to find a doctor of chiropractic or a naturopath or an MD that's been trained by the American Clinical Board of Nutrition, who's substantially able to help somebody with their nutritional needs, their supplements, their diet, their lifestyle, all of that, and let your medical doctor deal with what they deal with best. That's disease management, treat symptoms, crisis care. Nobody wants that. But that, of course, is what Robert F. Kennedy Jr. and Dr. Oz are addressing. We've been on a collision course to extinction based on the medical model. Fix it when it breaks. And now that at least is being addressed, and people are waking up to the fact that our healthcare system is really not a healthcare system. It's a sick care system. But the good news is chiropractic physicians, naturopathic physicians, homeopathic physicians, and other alternative, if you will, which ought to be mainstream providers, are there. They're available. They're fully equipped to help people in this area of nutrition.
0: Yeah, and that's absolutely right. And you mentioned something in the first segment about, you know, hey, you might get on this pharmaceutical treadmill at the age of 40. And let's just, you know, let's just say, for instance, that somebody comes in and their LDLs might be a little bit high, which there's ways to take care of that, like we're discussing, find the right practitioner that knows how to lower that or just get out and do some movement. But let's just say you have a 40-year-old that gets on a statin or something for LDL. Maybe it's doing its job, but it also may cause joint pain or where you don't want to get out and want to walk. So then you start looking at this as being counterproductive, that all of a sudden now you've decreased your ability for heart output. And so now you got to take a prescription for that. So this pharmaceutical treadmill continues. And if we're not getting the proper training for that, in which you're exactly right, the questions for that something that is a condition that we don't even have to worry about these days is what is being taught in a medical curriculum right now. And these are the points that we need to make to get healthier. And I think that is the whole point of this Make America Healthy Again movement, and in which RFK Jr. and Dr. Oz are trying to spearhead. Well, Dr. Bob, we do have to take a short break. When we come back, I want to keep playing some of these clips because this is important information for everybody to know. Folks, don't go anywhere. You're listening to the Dr. Bob Martin Show.
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0: 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Dr. Adam Brockman here, and you're tuned into the Dr. Bob Martin Show. In today's conversation, if you have questions and you want to submit through our website, which is drbob.com, that's spelling out the word doctor, D-O-C-T-O-R, bob.com. 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Just click on it, put in the information, your health-related question, and we will get back to you on that. It may be one that we answer on air. Again, that is through our website at drbob.com. You can also ask questions through our toll-free hotline, which is 800-606-8822. Again, that's 800-606-8822. Okay, Dr. Bob, let's get back into the conversation today, and we're talking about RFK Jr. and just really coming up with hopefully a plan for the future. It might not be one that we see on day one. Next time you're in the doctor's office, they might not know everything about nutrition, but maybe we're moving towards that direction. So, Dr. Bob, I do want to play this next clip by Robert F. Kennedy Jr. In discussing that lack of nutrition in the curriculum.
1: And that's why the commitment announced today are so important. Together, these three announcements send a clear message. Nutrition is returning to the center of the American medicine. That should not be a revolutionary idea. Yet the lack of nutrition training in medical schools is a decade-old problem. First
2: Stop
1: identified
2: the
1: by the American Stop Medical the Association in the...
2: Oh, my gosh. Decade-old problem? No. That would be 10 years. Lack of nutrition in medical training has been going on for 100 years. He misspoke there, and he will clean that up in the following mentions about the 1960s and 70s. Go.
1: In the 1960s, when my uncle was president, successive administrations have recognized and acknowledged that problem. The Trump administration finally did something about it. President Trump directed us to change course under his Make America Healthy Again agenda. We're putting nutrition education at the forefront of medicine and prevention at the forefront of healthcare.
0: Okay, Dr. Bob. Well, we know nutrition is that single most foundational pillar of human health, and it has been absent from the curriculum of American medical schools for decades. And on this that part of it, he may have misspoke, but he's right. This isn't breaking news. The American Medical Association first flagged the crisis in what he went on to say. RFK Jr. went on to say in the 1960s. So let that land for just a moment. The 1960s. That's right now. It's 60 plus years of doctors graduating without the tools to guide their patients toward what the body actually needs to heal and thrive and prevent disease, Dr. Bob.
2: Yeah, 66 years to be exact, and they've done absolutely nothing to change it. This is a call to action by a politician and a doctor in the form of Dr. Mehmet Oz, who has recognized this and had a very popular TV show that he talked about this for many, many years. And the public should be aware of the fact that they shouldn't have any confidence in seeking out nutrition guidance or nutritional recommendations or care under the guise of a medical doctor who's had a minimum amount of training in 40 hours. To me, that is a joke. And however, there's good news. And I wish Mr. Kennedy would have been aware of this and mentioned it. And that is that alternatives exist. They've existed for decades already. When I heard him say that, I said, wait a minute, when's he going to mention the doctors who have already gone through their doctorate training? We're talking about chiropractic physicians, naturopathic physicians, homeopathic physicians, and other doctors who have already gone through their training and have taken an additional 300 minimum hours of clinical nutrition to be able to be certified, examined, and sufficiently able to counsel people in nutrition. We're talking about the American Council Board of Nutrition that hands out a diplomate called DACBN, D-A-C-B-N. And that's just one of the organizations. There's others as well, but that's the probably the top of the food chain. And so if you're looking for somebody to give you nutrition advice, advice as to what supplements, nutritional supplements, dietary things, lifestyles, the last place you go is to a medical doctor's office for that. We need medical doctors. They are very highly trained in crisis management, disease management, and all of that, but they're not a good source. Those sources exist today. You can find them if you want to get a referral from the organization who deals in this area that can find a doctor in your area who has 300 plus hours of clinical nutritional training. Call the folks at the ACBN, the American Clinical Board of Nutrition. Their phone number is area code 540-635-8844. 540-635-8844 to get a referral for a doctor who's already trained. You don't have to wait for the medical schools to come up to speed with a minimum of 40 hours. It's really laughable, but it's really tragic at the same time, Dr. Brockman.
0: Yeah, you're right. And I want to be direct with everyone listening today because for Dr. Bob and I, this becomes personal. Dr. Bob, myself, we've spent years watching patients walk through the doors carrying these grocery bags full of prescription bottles when what they needed was someone to sit across from them and say, let's talk about what you're eating. And that conversation, more often than not, never happened. Not because physicians are bad people, but because the system that trained them to treat nutrition like a footnote. And so I want you to think about that word, and that's prevention. We say it constantly on the show. Prevention, it's not a buzzword. It's that architecture of long and vibrant life. But when our medical establishment prioritizes intervention over prevention, we find ourselves in exactly the situation that we're in today, Dr. Bob. We got chronic disease. It's an epidemic. Obesity, diabetes, cardiovascular disease. These aren't mysteries. These are the downstream consequences of a culture that reached for a pill before it asked itself, what are you putting on your plate? Mm-hmm. So Secretary Kennedy, he's saying that this part that's been quiet, he's saying it loud now. And and for me, I'm grateful, because here's what I know after years in practice. When a public voice with that level of reach begins pulling the curtain behind the structural failure, maybe some people are going to start to listen up and wake up. And waking up is where this healing needs to start. And here's what this means for you, the listener, who is tuned in today because you already sensed something was missing from the care that you're receiving. And you're right. Your instincts were right. The doctor who never asked you about your diet wasn't withholding information out of malice. He was simply, he or she was simply not trained to know what to look for. And that gap now has a name and a face and an administration willing to address it. Well, Dr. Bob, we do got to take a short break. When we come back, let's keep this ship rolling. You're listening to the Dr. Bob Martin Show. 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

0: 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All right, Dr. Bob, let's get back into the conversation we've been having about the announcement that RFK Jr., that there's going to be some changes to the medical school curriculum. I do want to play this clip from the U.S. Department of Education, a spokesman that RFK Jr. had speak on this.
1: Good afternoon, everyone. It is an honor to join you all as we celebrate another major commitment to common sense reforms that will reshape American medical training for generations to come, benefiting not only students who train to be healthcare professionals, but the scores of patients that they will serve throughout their careers. Quality nutrition is the foundation of a healthy life, and that's why the Trump administration has placed nutrition and prevention front and center in how we train tomorrow's healthcare leaders. Since our last gathering in March, it is a privilege to recognize an additional 19 medical schools stepping up to strengthen nutrition education. Because to make America great again, we first must make it healthy. As you are all aware, diet-related chronic diseases contribute to roughly 1 million deaths each year and impose enormous economic and emotional costs. And a staggering 14.7 million school-age children suffer from obesity. However, our efforts are ensuring that nutrition education will no longer be overlooked as an essential pillar of public health. On average, medical schools have only required about 2 hours of nutrition education to earn a diploma. 2 hours out of years of specialized training, despite strong and growing evidence demonstrating that nutrition education is a powerful tool for preventing disease. Even more striking, a recent study found that 75% of U.S. medical schools have no required clinical nutrition coursework.
0: Okay, that was a spokesman for the U.S. Department of Education, Dr. Bob.
2: Well, he said the truth there. 70% of all medical schools in the United States have zero training of nutrition for doctors, medical doctors, which means that if you've got a question about staying healthy and preventing disease, the last doctor you'd want to see is the doctor of medicine because they have no training in that area. Medical doctors are highly trained, very smart people who are trained in pharmacology, treating symptoms, managing diseases, surgery, all good. We need it. However, our nation has been sick and getting sicker for decades. We learned this back in the 60s, the AMA, the American Medical Association, which is a horrible group of people dedicated only for the management of doctors' incomes. That's what they discovered. But nothing was ever done in the 60s about it. And now they're forcing their hand because of Robert F. Kennedy Jr., the Trump administration, and Dr. Oz, they're forcing their hand to at least throw 40 hours of nutrition training into the standard medical curriculum before a doctor graduates. To me, that's not enough. It's not even close to being enough because other healing arts, such as chiropractic physicians, get 80 to 90 hours in their core training and another 300 plus hours if they do a postgraduate diplomate of nutrition, which I have done, many other doctors have done, and they're available. And this kind of expertise is available in your community, ladies and gentlemen.

0: You don't have to wait for these schools to finally come up to speed on nutrition and lifestyle and what diet to eat for you specifically, what nutritional supplements to take. Medical doctors know nothing about that. They know about 100 hours to 150 hours about pharmaceutical drugs. That's what they get in medical school training. And then through their core training and through practice, they learn a lot more about pharmacy. But they absolutely have like zero training, 70%, and 20% have 2 hours. So here we are talking about what kind of doctor is the doctor of choice to see for you and your family. If you want to prevent disease, not wait for disease to hook you and take you down. I mean, the dental profession is an enviable profession who's taught people how to prevent dental problems by teaching people how to brush their teeth and floss and go in for dental checkups. This is what should have been happening all along in medical care, but it wasn't, because it was just not geared for that. It's geared to have you break down and then treat your symptoms to cover it up, like putting frosting on burnt cake or painting over termites until you need another drug, and then we'll pile another one on top of that. Well, the good news is you can find and engage a doctor of chiropractic, a naturopathic doctor, a homeopathic doctor, or medical doctors or DOs who are trained in functional medicine or certified in clinical nutrition, who are fully equipped to help you and your family prevent disease by learning and giving you guidance in the area of nutrition. It's that simple.
1: And here's what else everyone needs to understand. You cannot wait for the entire system, the entire education system, to catch up to what your body needs now. The curriculum, the reform Secretary Kennedy is champion, it's vital, it's needed, but it will take years to reshape how medicine is practiced in America. In the meantime, you have choices, like Dr. Bob mentioned. You have tools, and you have this show to help you out. Dr. Bob, we got to take another short break. When we come back, I do want to play a clip from Dr. Oz. 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
0: Dr. Bob Martin with an important message from Dr. Earl Mandel, PhD, pharmacist, and author.
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0: And that, my friends, is this hour of Health Talk America Presents the Dr. Bob Martin Show. And folks, I want to leave you with a clip that Dr. Oz mentions mentions the importance of these changes needing to happen. I'm going to go ahead and start with that, and then I want Dr. Bob to comment on it.
1: When we go to medical school, we are generally not taught to stop doing things. We're not taught to deprescribe medications. That was a major issue last month when the secretary came out vocally and I think appropriately talking about the fact we never deprescribe some of the antidepressants that are used in America. And medical communities heard that message and started talking about it a lot more. We don't talk about taking drugs down the same way we don't talk about nutrition, because it's part of prevention. It's not part of the culture. And this is an important issue. If we don't learn these things in medical school, they cannot be important, because everything we learn that's important about the health, we're going to learn in medical school. So the arrogance that's associated with not learning about nutrition in medical school contaminates the entire medical space. It's something that the secretary appropriately wants to stop. The president noticed it, and this initiative is allowing us to address a great wrong that's been tolerated for decades.
0: Okay, Dr. Bob, that was Dr. Oz. I'll go ahead and let you start the comments.
2: Yeah, a highly trained medical doctor in Dr. Oz, a cardiologist. I mean, this guy's education is impeccable, and he's been at the forefront of this movement for a long, long time. And as you heard him say, they're not taught to deprescribe. What does that mean? Well, it means, ladies and gentlemen, when you go to a doctor's office and you've got a list of symptoms, which it's cookie cutter in medicine, if you've got this symptom, they're going to give you something to either suppress that symptom, or if you're down, they're going to give you something to increase and go up. It's one way or the other. And you are going to likely be on that drug for the rest of your life. And when you ask, well, doctor, how long do I need to be on this drug? And you'll usually get a comment, well, as long as you want to stay alive, because if you take it, you're going to die. We're talking about high blood pressure drugs. High blood pressure can be reversed in almost every patient. Diabetes, type 2, almost in every single person can be reversed. Heart disease can be reversed. All these illnesses, autoimmune diseases, you can get off of these immunosuppressive, dangerous, cancer risk drugs if you get to the right doctor who knows clinical nutrition and can get to the cause of the problem, not just keep covering it up and kicking the can down the road with a symptomatic management program, which is what medicine is all about. Find a doctor who is trained in clinical nutrition, properly trained in clinical nutrition. We're again talking about, for those who are just tuning in, chiropractic physicians, naturopathic physicians, homeopathic physicians, DOs, MDs, trained and certified in sufficient clinical nutrition. They exist. And if you don't know somebody, call the folks over at the American Board of Nutrition at 540-635-8844 to get a referral.
0: Well, thanks, Dr. Bob. And again, folks, that's our show. From Dr. Bob Martin, from me, Dr. Adam Brockman, the entire Health Talk America team, thank you for spending the time with us this hour. 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
5: News this hour from Town Hall. I'm Ron Taylor. The situation has grown more desperate by the hour in Venezuela as people dig through the rubble of collapsed homes and apartment buildings. The country is now on its fourth day after the devastating 1-2 punch of 7.2 and 7.5 magnitude earthquakes. And as correspondent Charles de Ledesma reports, amid a disappointing government response, many people are taking their appeals to finding missing loved ones online.
6: With communication patchy, social media and online registries have become a crucial tool for many Venezuelans seeking information and resources beyond sparse government statistics.
5: Engineers and other experts say the back-to-back earthquakes on Wednesday were among the most intense to hit the country in more than a century, leveling buildings and leaving more than 1,430 people dead and scores injured. SRN News and our parent company, Salem Media, are partnering with Christian nonprofit Food for the Poor to rush emergency aid to victims of this tragedy. Listeners wanting to help can find an online banner at the top of the website at srnnews.com. The latest attacks across the Persian Gulf show the potential for the Iran war to spin out of control.
7: Iran launches new attacks, a drone assault targeting Bahrain and against a ship in the Strait of Hormuz, likely Tehran's response to overnight airstrikes by the U.S. Those were in response to an Iranian drone attack Thursday on a ship trying to get out of the strait. This comes as the two countries are trying to reach a final accord to end the conflict following an interim peace deal. Vice President J.D. Vance on social media Friday night saying Iran should just pick up the phone if there are disagreements about the ceasefire agreement, but violence will be met with violence. I'm Julie Walker.
5: News and analysis at townhall.com. I'm Ron Taylor.
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9: In the documentary Mel Brooks, the 99-year-old man, Brooks said he was born to make people laugh. There's The Producers, Blazing Saddles, and Spaceballs, to name a few. How did Mel Brooks get to 100?
11: Don't just do a 9-to-5 dreadful job just to pay the rent. 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Then you'll live a long time.
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9: The American Film Institute just named Brooks's Blazing Saddles the funniest film of all time. I'm Ed Donahue.
5: Cape Verde has become the smallest country ever to earn a spot in the knockout round of the World Cup. They advance with their third straight draw, a 0-0 tie, with Saudi Arabia. More news and analysis at townhall.com. Tourists visiting the nation's capital this weekend are in for a treat as the military is honored later today. But there's lots more in store as the state fair continues through July 10th.
13: Every day, the America 250 celebration features something fresh. On Sunday, a patriotic tribute to the U.S. military. CEO of the Freedom 250 event, Keith Kroc, tells the Salem Radio Network, Friday, July 3rd is also going to be great.
14: We call it the Wings of Freedom Day. You'll see flyovers that will include all kinds of aircraft, including the F-35s, more F-18s, F-22s, Thunderbirds. So that's going to be one where you'll be looking up in the air.
13: Laura Winters reporting.
5: Paris bans public drinking and wildfires burn in the UK. The heat record for June already broken for the second day in a row. A rare wet weather warning in effect. And Parisians have been ordered not to drink public water. More on these stories at townhall.com.
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17: 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The information presented on this show is educational in nature. 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
0: Welcome to Health Talk America. You are locked in with the Dr. Bob Martin Show. I'm Dr. Adam Brockman, and today we're going to strip away the white coat wizardry to talk about the paper lie that's keeping millions of you tired, achy, and frustrated. Now, you know the drill. You've been feeling like you're dragging a bag of wet cement through your day. Your joints are stiff. Your brain is foggy, and you've got that nagging feeling that something is just off in your system. So you do the responsible thing. You go to your doctor, you offer up a vein, and a few days later, you get that call or a portal message that says the four most dangerous words that are in modern medicine. Your labs are normal. And just like that, your concerns are dismissed. You're sent home with a pat on the back and maybe a suggestion to get more sleep or manage your stress. But deep down, you know the truth. You feel the heat. You smell that smoke. There is a fire burning inside you, and that's chronic inflammation. And your standard blood work just walked right past it because it wasn't looking for the flames. It was looking for the entire building to be ash. And the problem isn't your body, it's the yardstick we're using to measure it. Today, we're going to talk about why normal is a trap, why your lab results are often just the average of a very sick population, and how you can finally get the answers that you deserve. So if you're ready to stop being a passenger in your own healthcare, here's your invitation to join in the conversation. I want you to call us at 800-606-8822 for your health questions or your comments. Again, that's 800-606-8822. 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Okay, so let's go ahead and get in the nitty-gritty of how these reference ranges in your lab results are actually created. This is the part that they're not going to tell you in the waiting room. When a lab determines what is normal for a specific marker, let's say your C-reactive protein or your blood sugar, they aren't just looking at a group of elite athletes or the most vibrant 90-year-olds on the planet. They are taking a statistical snapshot of the people who walked into their lab over the last year. And I want you to think about that for a second. Who goes to the lab? People who are already sick, and people who are managing chronic conditions, and people who are generally average. In a country where over 40% of the adults are clinically obese and nearly 50% have some form of cardiovascular disease, normal is a pretty low bar. And statistically, labs use what's called a 95% confidence interval. They take the middle 95% of the people they tested and call that the reference range. So if you fall within those goalposts, you're normal. But if the 95% of people who are tested are progressively getting unhealthier, the normal range shifts right along with them. So it's like walking into a room full of people with the flu and being told you're healthy because you're only coughing half as much as the guy next to you. Being normal in a sick society is nothing to brag about. Well, we don't want you to be normal. We want you to be optimal. We want you to have the vitality that allows you to crush your day, not just survive it. And when we talk about chronic inflammation, the average of sick people problem is a catastrophe, if you will. Standard CRP tests are designed to find massive acute fires like a raging kidney infection or a recent heart attack. They are not tuned or turned to see the smoldering embers of a low-grade inflammation that are slowly eroding your arteries and your brain health over decades. So if the standard labs are failing you, what should you actually be looking for? This is where that ancient wisdom meets the modern technology. We know that inflammation is the root of almost every modern ailment, but we need the right tools to see it before that becomes that five-alarm fire. And so let's talk about HSCRP, that's high sensitivity C-reactive protein. So if your doctor just ordered this standard CRP, they might as well be trying to measure a teaspoon of water with a yardstick. The standard only flags if your levels are above 3.0 or even 10.0 milligrams per liter. But if the research is clear, for longevity and heart health, we want to see that number below 1.0 milligrams per liter. So if you're sitting at 2.8, your lab result is going to say normal, but your risk for cardiovascular event is significantly higher than someone with a 0.5 CRP. And then let's talk about ferritin. Most doctors look at ferritin and see if you're anemic, but ferritin is also an acute phase reactant. That's a fancy way of saying it's like a flare gun for inflammation. If your ferritin is creeping up toward the top of the normal range, which can go as high as 300 or 400 nanograms per milliliter in some labs, but other iron markers are fine, your body is screaming at you like there's a fire in the basement. So we look at that ferritin, C-reactive protein, and we also look at neutrophil to lymphocyte ratio. If you're looking at your lab result, it might say something like NLR. This is a simple calculation using your standard white blood cell count, though one every doctor orders and almost every doctor ignores if it's within normal range. So if your neutrophils are high and your lymphocytes are low, it's a sign that your immune system is in a state of constant low-grade combat. So ratio higher than 2.0 is often the first smoke that we see before the fire becomes visible on other tests. So these aren't alternative tests. These are validated, peer-reviewed markers that conventional medicine often ignores because they don't have a specific pill to give you for a slightly high NLR. So listen, I'm not here to bash your general practitioner. They are overworked in following a script that was written for acute care, not health and vitality. But you have to be your own best doctor, your own primary advocate. If you feel like your body is not quite right, don't let a piece of paper, meaning your lab results, tell you that you're within normal limits. The normal lab lie is a wall between you and the life that you were meant to lead. Chronic inflammation isn't a buzzword. It's the slow motion theft of your future. It's the reason people suddenly have a heart attack at 55 or suddenly get diagnosed with an autoimmune disease that has actually been brewing for 15 years. So it's time to move from fine to flourishing. Demand the HSCRP, that high sensitivity C-reactive protein. Ask for your ferritin levels. Look at your NLR. And most importantly, work with someone who knows how to read the story between the numbers. So don't let that normal be the reason you settle for a life of being just average. You're not a statistic and you aren't average. You are a unique individual that's capable of incredible restoration if you give it
18: yourself in your body the right environment in that right information. All right, folks, so we're coming up on a break, but I don't want you to go anywhere. And as always, if you've got questions about this, what normal lab results mean and how it can fit into your health and longevity, send us a message through our website, drbob.com or healthtalkamerica.com, or give us a call. 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

Welcome back to Health Talk America presents the Dr. Bob Martin Show. I'm Dr. Adam Brockman, and folks, I want you to imagine a single fruit that's grown in the mineral-rich volcanic soil of Tahiti that has served as a pharmacy in a bottle for over 2,000 years. And we live now where 60% of adults suffer from at least one chronic condition. And that's often fueled by silent internal, the fire of inflammation. Now, we are over med-

0: medicated, we're under energized. But what if the secret to extinguishing that fire and reclaiming your health wasn't found in a laboratory, but in a traditional Polynesian botanical? So today, we're going to dive deep into the Noni Revolution, including a challenge for each of you listening today. I am thrilled today to bring back a guest, a man who didn't just join the Noni movement. He helped build the foundation for it in the United States. It's Mr. Larry Logsdon. He's the CEO of Tahiti Trader, and that's based right here in the U.S. since 1998. And Larry is a functional food researcher and has been a pioneer in the Noni category, moving beyond that juice fad to create a high-potency medicinal grade product. And his company uses a process that preserves the highest biological activity possible. So Larry, he doesn't just view Noni as a supplement. He calls it nature's most amazing adaptogen and also a foundation of wellness. So let's get into this, the heart of this conversation in this ancient wisdom. And he's got a modern scientific twist for us today. So Larry, it's a pleasure to have you back here. Welcome to the show. How are you today?
1: Doing very well. Doctor, how are you doing?
0: I'm doing great.
1: Thanks for having me on.
0: It's always a good conversation. And you've been at that forefront of this Noni revolution for nearly three decades now. And so, Larry, Tahiti Trader has become almost synonymous with premium Noni juice. Can you start by sharing how you first discovered Noni and what inspired you to bring this traditional Polynesian health tonic to a global audience?
1: Yeah. Well, actually, it began for me in 1993. I have a traditional training in the natural foods business, natural products business, and we were working on some new projects. And one of my dad, who I worked for at the time, one of his old friends, had a multi-level marketing company in Salt Lake City. They sold herbal capsules. And he says, "Hey, John, I got this new product I'm looking at. Can you help me develop it?" And it was Noni juice. And so we started working on that project. And then in 94, we had come up with a solution for him and started to help them produce that product, which became very, very popular between 95 and, well, still very popular out there. And what we found is that there was a real need for there to be something available that a person could afford to buy that wasn't sold through multi-level marketing, because there's so many extra markups that are needed in order to keep the business afloat to pay everybody a commission. So we started Tahiti Trader in late 98 in order to put out product that people can buy in a health food store for a reasonable price and take home nearly the identical product. So that's what we did. And what we found here is that people love the transformation that occurs when they start to drink this stuff. And the reason I think that is because it makes such a profound difference in your balance, your homeostasis. You can feel it when you drink it. And very few items around that can match that sort of conversation. They just don't have it.
0: Mm-hmm. You know, people, they talk about better energy and better recovery and a stronger sense of overall balance, like you mentioned, when they're taking Tahiti Trader Noni juice. And you know, you realize that you had to bring this to this wider audience, if you will. And you knew you had to do that by respecting the fruit, the origin, and creating a product. And so Larry, Tahiti Trader insists on Tahitian grown fruit and then also laboratory verification. So I want you to explain what makes your sourcing and the processing different from competitors.
1: Well, the real issue boils down to one thing, and that's quality. The real issue has to do with, you can't just willy-nilly throw something into a jar and say, this is it. What we have learned here is that it requires us to do the final fermentation here in Southern California, where we produce the product. And this, we can then guarantee that the quality and the potency is there. In fact, I want to laugh. Our latest batch of island-style Noni juice, we've gotten some complaints from some of our regular users telling us it's strongest stuff we've ever had. You sure about this? I said, yeah, that's the way it came out. Well, why is that? Well, we're doing things the old-fashioned way, and we can't change nature much. Nature's going to give us what she gives us, and we get the fruit, and we do what we have to do to make this work very well. But the bottom line is you're going to notice a difference when you drink it. That's the key. And you're going to love the way you feel because the body wants to get back into balance. It wants homeostasis. The big problem and why people most of the time don't feel well is that they're too high on dopamine. And that comes from sugars, processed foods, so many stimulants, people that are anxious these days, and not to mention the additives into foods. I mean, how many people do you know snack on Doritos and things of that sort that are packed with nutrients that are not good for you? They haven't even tested most of them. And yet, this is what's causing the problem. And so you have this high level of dopamine, which is the pleasure chemical. The problem with it is, it can only take so much before the pleasure ain't there anymore, and then you crash. So what Noni's about is raising the serotonin level. Serotonin is your feel good. It's the one that says, I feel happy, and you want that one. And this is what controls all functions in your body. So everything depends on serotonin. When serotonin rises, all of a sudden you feel better, you look better, everything works better, and you notice a difference. And that's the key to life, folks.
0: Mm-hmm. Yeah, and that's an important reminder because sometimes, you know, when we're talking about, you know, putting things in our body, this is where that quality becomes everything. And if you're going to put something in your body every single day, which you mentioned Doritos isn't the answer, you know, we need to start looking at where it came from, how it was processed, and whether it still has that biological power that you're paying for it. And when we're talking about longevity, Larry, we're talking about purity. It's not a luxury. It's it's a baseline. Right. So what I appreciate here is that you're not just selling a label. You know, you're talking about that origin, the lab verification, and preserving those active compounds and that fermentation process that takes place in Southern California. And that's the difference between a premium wellness tool and just another say sugary bottle that's on a store shelf. And that's really what I want to discuss today is just how we can use Tahiti Trader Noni juice as this longevity tool. And folks, again, if you're ready to learn more about Tahiti Trader Noni juice for yourself, Larry, can you give a little bit of insight? You said that you were going to give our listeners a first look at an app and then also a show special today.
1: Well, that's right. Well, thank you for mentioning that. The reality is most people, for some reason or other, haven't followed instructions well in the past. So we offer a really wonderful app called Wellness Made Easy. It's the 21-day challenge where you use the Noni juice for 21 days. Follow the instructions. The app will remind you when you need to do things. This is key because water plays a big role in detoxification. And Noni's going to really help you get detoxified. So you want that first. Pardon me. And as you go down the road, you're going to find yourself feeling better immediately. In fact, most people will say, you know, it's only day 12 and I'm feeling great. Well, how did this happen? Well, your body wants to make the changes.
0: Mm-hmm. Well, let's get into this conversation more, Larry. I got to take just a short break. 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We'll be right back with Mr. Larry Logsdon. 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

0: And we are back. You are listening to Health Talk America Presents, the Dr. Bob Martin Show. I'm Dr. Adam Brockman, and we're here today with Larry Logsdon of Tahiti Trader. So, Larry, you know, we've been talking about that silent killer, earlier in the hour today, and that's that thing that we already mentioned when you came on the show. It's inflammation. So many conditions today, from joint pain to fatigue, they trace back to this hidden inflammation. So I want you to explain to our listeners, how exactly does noni juice help the body manage inflammation on that, let's just say, a cellular level?
1: Well, inflammation, doctor, has everything to do, with the body signaling you that there's something wrong. That's what's going on here. It could manifest itself as a foggy head. You might find yourself foggy, can't really think clearly one time or another. Happens to a lot of people these days. And one thing that really stands out is the muscle pains and also joint pains and just general fatigue. And these are all due to imbalances in your homeostasis. Now, homeostasis is your body's ability to keep everything floating normally. It's down or it's high. And so what you want to do with noni is sip it. Allow it to enter your system very slowly. Some people say, oh, I just want to shove it on back. Well, you could do that, but you'll get better results by sipping it slowly, because it allows the body to absorb it very, very quickly. If you take it all one big shot, well, you lose about half of it to digestive effort. So one might want to be aware of that. Going back to inflammation, here's the thing. The body's telling us something's wrong. Something's not right, and you're feeling it, seeing it, and you're wondering, what am I going to do? Well, the first thing the body wants to do is get rid of it. Most inflammation originates in the gut, and noni juice works in the gut, and you'll find that it gets things right in short order. Usually, within 2 weeks, you'll notice a big difference from following our protocol. You're going to love it, and you'll feel the difference right away. Most people say they feel it as soon as it hits their lips. They say, oh, I'm feeling something. Mm-hmm. Yeah, you're supposed to. The body wants to change. It's a walking, talking chemical factory, and the thing it's missing is the right nutrients. Today's foods just don't have it all for you. And keep in mind that it's been around 5,000 years, and this is all that the early settlers and the South Pacific Islanders, this is all they had. They had nothing else. What's interesting about this is keeping them well. In fact, the research we have recovered, more than 700 studies have been done on noni. And one thing that we have found is it's the foundation of wellness. You're going to love it. Pretty good stuff.
0: Mm-hmm. Yeah, and Larry, we know inflammation is really at the center of so many health complaints people deal with every day. And I know that you said there's so many research articles on this, and noni helps by supporting the body's response to that oxidative stress and those inflammatory pathways at that cellular level. So one of the things that has made noni so interesting in that research world is its ability to influence markers connected to inflammation, including the pathways associated with that COX-2 activity. So, so really, you know, folks, what that means in practical terms is that when people take noni consistently, they often notice less stiffness, less soreness, and a better ability to recover. It's not necessarily forcing the body in this artificial way. This is all natural. It's helping the body calm that internal fire, if you will, so normal repair and balance can happen more efficiently. And Larry, I do want to play a testimonial, because you've got this collection of remarkable testimonials from athletes to everyday folks. So what I'm going to do is, let's go ahead and see if we can play Joni's testimonial here for everyone.
2: Sure. My name's Joni. I'm 35 years old. I love noni. Noni has been literally one of the best finds in my entire life. I was doing some searching around for something to help me increase my energy. I had really low energy levels. I had this lingering pain, and noni was the winner. And it's amazing.
0: Okay,
1: Joni is an amazing gal. She is middle 30s. And she recently was widowed. with a very young, I think, year and a half year old baby, and she has two more children. And she was just, all of a sudden, the grief is one part of it. But the other part that was very difficult is that the kids require so much extra love and attention now. She just wasn't feeling like she could do it. And she was feeling really, really, really down on herself. And when she found us and she made the change, she said, "Oh my Lord, what a difference in my life." And she called me one day just to talk and talk and talk. The recording we have of her is much longer, but it probably is more than we need to have here. But the important thing is she made a big difference in her body because it was out of whack. I mean, how many times did she drive through to buy foods for her kids? She would eat them too, right? Causes these problems, folks. This is the way you solve the problem, and she no longer does the drive-thrus. She's making sandwiches at home with the kids and realizing that there's better ways to actually make it happen.
0: Mm-hmm. And I know you've collected many different stories, and I think you told me one of my favorite stories that you said is from a customer that had been struggling with daily joint discomfort, which in low energy, this is very common. This is a good chunk of the population now. So it's nothing dramatic. It's just the kind of wear and tear that slowly steals the quality of life. And so you told me after they committed to Noni consistently, they started getting out of bed with less stiffness, walking more comfortably, and feeling like they had that little jump in their step back.
1: Right.
0: So can you give a quick testimonial? We got a minute or so before break about, let's just say, a performance driven one, maybe an athlete or somebody that was just looking for a performance kick.
1: Yes. In fact, the release of energy is the big thing. Now, Joni, as an example, was a training triathlete. And so her training just accelerated when she began using the Noni, because it just increased her ability to take the longer strides. She didn't get the fatigue like she normally would. Now, let me give an example of what I'm talking about. Research has been done on mice, laboratory mice. And they took laboratory mice and they gave them the swim test. Six mice had been just fed regular food, and six other mice had been given Noni juice. They put them into the water. The mice that drank the Noni juice could swim for 3 hours before they'd fatigue. The regular mice went for about 20 minutes before they sank and died. That's a big deal.
0: Mm-hmm. Yeah,
1: big deal. That's how much better it helps control all of our fight flight syndrome, the way it helps regulate the release of adrenals, the way everything works better, because the body is now not in crisis mode. It knows better. It's amazing. God gave us all these incredible, wonderful foods here, folks, to help us live a better life.
0: Yeah. Well, Larry, we got to take a short break. And folks, I want you to stick around, because up next, we're going to talk about how Noni can actually boost that physical performance. And we're talking about things like VO2 max. And if you've got questions or you want to order, call 800-842-5309 or visit TahitiTrader.com. More with Larry Lugsden after the break. 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

Welcome back to the Dr. Bob Martin Show. I'm Dr. Adam Brockman, and we're exploring the incredible benefits of noni juice with Larry Logsdon of Tahiti Trader. So, Larry, we've covered pain and inflammation, but I want to continue this conversation with high performance energy. I know you said people notice a lift in their energy within days of drinking noni juice. So what happens in their system that allows noni to boost health and vitality?

0: guys, big deal. And so half of them were on sports drinks, whatever they were, and the other half were on Noni juice. And what they found was, after the first two legs, they found that the people who were on the Noni juice outran the regular training athletes by 42 minutes. That's a big deal for trying to, when you're on a triathlete. You're finishing almost an hour ahead of them. Why is that? Well, because they didn't fatigue when they were going through the last legs of the bike and the last legs of the runs and the last legs of the swim. That's a big deal. Well, it's easy. The body wants to do these things, folks. You just need to give it the nutrients it needs to allow you to make those changes. And that's a beautiful thing. All natural.
1: Mm-hmm. Yeah. I've been taking Noni for some time now. I feel better, more energy. It's a great thing. You can take that daily shot at about lunchtime to make it through the afternoon, where maybe coffee might have been the answer before. I want to talk about this app and this 21-day challenge. You've created the 21-day challenge to help people experience Noni's benefits firsthand. I want you to walk us through what the challenge looks like, how much to take, what to expect, and the kind of changes users they usually notice by the end of those 3 weeks.
0: Well, so our app is something when you download to your phone, an iPhone, or it could go to an Android. Either way is fine. And what we do here is we find out what your goals are. So we are going to help you get to where you're trying to go. We're like the Google Maps of the wellness business. And you're going to start changing a few things in your life. You're going to start with taking your Noni in the morning. And it won't be very long before you're taking a big glass of water, another one in the afternoon, perhaps one more in the evening, depending on your training schedule, what you're trying to accomplish. Mm-hmm. And you're going to notice right away the difference. And we're going to getting feedback from you as you go, so we're able to help you. And in the end of the week, you're going to give us a short little video telling us how you're doing. And we're here to keep you going the direction you're trying to go. Most people find the big change at day 10, 11, and 12. Why I say that is because the body is finally letting go of all the toxins. You're going to notice you're going to visit the restroom a little more often. Why is that? Because we're loaded with toxins and loaded with junk in our gut. And it's making these difficult for the body to convert energy, because that's where it all occurs, is in the gut. And Noni works in the gut. You're going to notice it. And then at day 10, 11, 12, you start seeing, wow, I'm really noticing new things now. And this is what your body wanted to do all along. You just didn't have the high-powered nutrients to do the job. So it's an amazing thing. You're going to love it. And the app is going to help you get there. And we give it to you free as part of a special, Dr. Bob Martin special here, where you get two bottles and a book called Building an Amazing Immune System, which you really want to do. It's nice. I wrote it. And the app all included one great price.
1: Mm-hmm. And so again, that is the app, the free download of the app, which is on iPhone, Android. You get the book, Building an Amazing Immune System, that was wrote by Larry. And then and then it's two bottles of Noni juice in this package. And right. And again,
0: it's $69.95.
1: Okay.
0: The whole
1: okay.
0: package. So you're going to save yourself a solid $30. And what's nice about this, folks, is it's easy. And we want it to be easy. We want you to enjoy this part of your life. A lot of folks don't realize you can actually have this. So they think, hey, I was like that when I was young, and now it's not the same. Well, a lot has to do with what are you doing different now than you were doing when you were younger, right? And mm-hmm. probably had a better diet when you were younger. But the reality is, your body wants this. Don't you want it too? Of course. And you'll have a lot of fun getting there. And I know you're going to love it.
1: And this is how you can order. It's 800-842-5309. 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
0: And Larry, can you Dr. Bob Martin special? There'll be a little banner up there. Click on it to get the special.
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0: All right, it's our final segment here on the Dr. Bob Martin Show. I'm Dr. Adam Brockman, still here with a pioneer of this Noni movement. That's Mr. Larry Logsdon. So, Larry, again, we've been talking about this 21-day challenge, and you created this to help people experience Noni's, the benefits of Noni. So for our listeners, once again, that are ready to take control of their health naturally, tell us more about this 21-day challenge and how they can start their journey with Tahiti Trader Noni Juice.
5: 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The body has a lot of toxins it needs to unload. 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And you'll notice a difference in about day 5, 6, and 7, and then the big one around day 10, 11, or 12. And we're going to guide you with the app. The app's going to show you what you need to do, when you need to do it. 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Well, the biggest problem we have noticed is that people sometimes forget or didn't understand something and therefore missed doing it and then don't know why it's not delivering what they thought. Well, the reality is their body is going to change because of the nutrients it has. and it's going to change when it unloads what it doesn't need. 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You're going to love the way you feel, folks. 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It's the best thing you've ever done.
0: Well, thank you so much, Larry, for joining us today. And again, it's very easy to order. 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And I tell people, Larry, to not overcomplicate it. You know, they can go ahead and start this challenge if they stay consistent and pay attention to what the body's trying to tell you. And if you're looking for that natural way to support energy, mobility, and that whole body wellness, this is a very practical place to begin. And I like it because this challenge that with the app, the 21-day challenge, it gives people a real roadmap. It's not guesswork. That's a 21-day window, and that's long enough for you to pay attention to your body, and short enough that it feels like it's very doable. So if you're looking for that perfect moment to start taking better care of yourself, this might be it. We spend way too much time ignoring the early signs, that fatigue, the stiffness, the brain fog.
5: People don't know what to do about it. 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What's wrong with me?
0: Yeah, so that is easy way to start. You just join that 21-day challenge. 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All right, well, that's a wrap for today, but your journey to better health is just starting. I want you to join the Noni Revolution. 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
2: News this hour from Town Hall. I'm Ron Taylor. The U.S. has responded to a drone attack in the Strait of Hormuz as Iran violates the ceasefire.
3: U.S. Central Command says the targets were missile and drone locations and coastal radar sites in Iran. President Trump blamed Iran for a drone strike on a ship in the Strait of Hormuz, saying it violated the ceasefire. Before the strikes, the president was asked if Iran would face consequences.
4: We didn't miss it. Nobody saw it coming, and it hit a ship and did some damage. Can't do that stuff.
3: Arsenio Dominguez with the International Maritime Organization says ships have been in contact with Iran about using the strait, but in this case,
5: what I can confirm to you is that it was not contacting the authorities in Oman in order to transit following the evacuation framework.
3: Ed Donahue, Washington.
2: Tensions are high in Venezuela as the death toll rises to 1,430 after two powerful earthquakes struck 3 days ago. Families have reported that 68,900 people continue to be missed. SRN News and our parent company Salem Media are partnering with Christian nonprofit Food for the Poor to rush emergency aid to victims of this tragedy. 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Three firefighters have died. Two were injured while battling fires on the Colorado-Utah border. The U.S. Wildland Fire Service says they were responding to the Knowles and Gore fires Saturday. Wildfire activity has intensified across the western U.S. due to hot, dry, and windy weather. The largest blaze, the Cottonwood Fire, has grown to over 144 square miles in southwest West Utah. Utah's governor declaring an emergency earlier this week. And Colorado's governor Saturday followed suit and authorized the National Guard to help. News and analysis at townhall.com.
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2: Argentina fans in Texas for the World Cup are engaged in heated debates with the locals, but this one has nothing to do with soccer.
7: It's not about who has the best team or players at the tournament. It's about who produces the best, most succulent steaks and how to prepare the meat. It was almost inevitable that there would be a beef about beef between two of the top cattle-raising areas in the world. Argentine beef is mostly grass-fed on open pastures. The result is leaner meat with intense earthy flavors. Predominantly grain-fed beef in Texas has more marbling and is known for a sweeter flavor. In both places, steak is deeply ingrained in diet and culture. Bob Ag. New reporting.
2: Uber is rolling out stricter background checks and restrictions for drivers. The company said the new policies for rideshare drivers and couriers for its delivery service will take effect Monday. Among the changes, Uber is expanding the list of criminal offenses that permanently disqualify someone from being a driver in the U.S. More at townhall.com. There's growing backlash over rising property taxes.
8: What some are calling the biggest property tax revolt in decades is gaining momentum, with at least 10 states pursuing major cuts or even elimination. States like Florida, Texas, and Ohio are leading the push. Conservatives are cheering the effort, arguing high property taxes are forcing Americans out of their homes and stifling economic growth. They point to past successes like California's Proposition 13 and say today's reforms could spark a new wave of prosperity. Ken Lorman reporting.
2: TSA is bracing to screen nearly 19 million air travelers across the 4th of July holiday period. A TSA senior official says security checkpoints are fully staffed and prepared to welcome these travelers to handle the largest passenger volumes during the June 30th through July 6th period. More on these stories at townhall.com. I'm Ron Taylor.
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0: Welcome to the number one radio health talk show in America, the Dr. Bob Martin Show. Dr. Martin is a chiropractic physician, a board-certified clinical nutritionist, and diplomate of the American Academy of Anti-Aging Medicine. The information presented on this show is educational in nature. Please consult your personal health care provider regarding health issues you may have. Got a health-related problem or challenge? Not feeling well, and you just don't know where to turn or what to do? Dr. Bob Martin is here for you, and will do his very best to answer your health question. The toll-free number to ask Dr. Martin a health question or to make a health-related comment is 800-606-8822. 800-606-8822. 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
1: 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We are the home of the health alternative of the week that's coming up a little later in the hour, and the only place where we are looking at the latest breakthroughs through the lens of common sense. Today, we're going to see if the dad bod is the look us fellas should strive for. That it's going to come up a little bit later in the hour. But first, we're going to dive into our health headlines that are shaking up the wellness world this week. So let's go ahead and get into our health headlines of the week. The wires are buzzing with the news that a PVVAC PS vaccine, the first ever vaccine designed entirely by artificial intelligence, has cleared the phase one human trials. Researchers at the University of Cambridge in Southampton didn't just tweak an old formula. They let computer analysis and analyze thousands of viral sequences to create a super antigen designed to protect against every coronavirus from the past, the present, and even the future bat spills we haven't met yet. And this trial involved healthy adults and used a needle-free microfluid jet device. So no needles, no code talk, just this high-speed fluid pushing a DNA plasmid into your system. So, you know, I'm all for innovation, but let's be real. We are now outsourcing our immune education to an algorithm. The scientists, they say this is a milestone, and sure, from a technology standpoint, it's impressive. But here's the rub. The trial showed that while the vaccine was safe, the actual immune response was described as modest but variable. So the translation, the AI is smart, but it still hasn't figured out the infinite complexity of the human immune system. So we're trying to build a digital wall against nature, but nature has been playing this game for millions of years. Instead of waiting for a computer to tell your body how to react, why aren't we talking about the ancient wisdom of priming the terrain? So if your internal environment is a swamp, there's no amount of AI-designed super antigens that are going to save you. We need to stop treating our bodies like a fortress under siege and start treating them like a vibrant, living system that it is. AI is a tool. It's not a savior. So let's keep focusing on making that host, and that's you, healthy, too healthy, if you will, to be a hospital home for a virus in the first place. Next up, we have, if you've been told that your bone on bone and your only future is a titanium joint, hold the phone. Stanford scientists have discovered a way to actually regrow lost cartilage by inhibiting an enzyme called 15-PGDH. They're talking about its level skyrocket as we age, basically acting like a dimmer switch on our body's natural repair mechanisms. In mouse studies and human tissue samples, blocking this enzyme didn't just slow the rot, it actually grew back thick, functional hyaline cartilage. And this is huge. This is exactly that ancient wisdom meets modern technology. For decades, the joint replacement industry has been this multi-billion dollar juggernaut. And their solution, wait until it's broken, then cut it out and replace it with a hinge, basically from a hardware store. But Stanford is proving what we've been saying on the show for years. The body has an incredible and innate capacity for restoration if you give it the right interference and you remove that chemical interference. And much the same way we discuss regenerative medicine on the show often. And by inhibiting this enzyme, this 15-PGDH, they are essentially unlocking the body's own repair shop. We're talking about a future where a simple injection or even a pill could potentially render the total knee replacement obsolete. It's about vitality, not just maintenance. And now, we're still a few years out from this being in your local clinic, but the fact that science is finally looking at regeneration instead of replacement, it's a massive win for anyone who wants to stay active into their 90s. So I want you to keep an eye on this one. It could be a game changer for the longevity community. All right, we got some new data from the Active 6 trial involving nearly 3,000 adults, and it's thrown the spotlight back on a dirt cheap old school diabetes drug. We're talking metformin. While it didn't hit the high bar for curing every symptom, the data showed that starting metformin early during a COVID infection cut the risk of the long COVID diagnosis by a staggering 50%. So I like it when an old dog learns new tricks. Metformin has been around forever. And why it does work here, it's because it's targeting that metabolic health. It's not some fancy high-priced miracle drug. It's a tool that helps manage blood sugar and inflammation. So this trial proves that the better your metabolic health, the better your chances of bouncing back. And here's the provocative part. Why do we need a pharmaceutical shortcut for metabolic health? If you're following the complete wellness principles we talk about, lowering your sugar, moving your body, and keeping your insulin sensitive, you're already doing what metformin tries to do. So we're seeing a 50% reduction in long COVID because the drug is forcing the body to do what it should be doing normally and naturally. It's another example of modern science validating the fact that your metabolism is the foundation of your entire health house. So don't just wait for a prescription. Fix that foundation now. And finally, we have MIT just unveiled a sensor the size of a blueberry that allows you to track your core body temperature with precision accuracy. It uses transistor leakage current to sip power, meaning it can live inside you for days, beaming data to an external antenna. It's the ultimate biohacking toy for those who want to know everything happening under the hood. So we know that we're obsessed with data, folks, right? We've got watches that track our sleep. We have rings that track our heart rate. And now a blueberry that the size of this instrument here that tracks our guts. But here's my question. At what point does all this data start to become a distraction? Now, don't get me wrong. Knowing your core temperature for fertility or infection monitoring is cool technology. But we're becoming a society that knows our leakage current statistics, but can't tell when we're actually hungry or tired or stressed without an app telling us so. So you're not this collection of data points. You are a living, breathing entity. So use the technology to learn, but don't replace it with your intuition and what you know you should be doing. The ancient wisdom part of you already knows how to feel. We don't need a sensor to tell us we need more sleep or better food. We just need to listen. Okay, folks, we're going to take a quick break, but when we come back, we're going to talk about dad bods. 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Stick around. We'll be right back after these messages. Don't go anywhere.

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1: Welcome back to Health Talk America presents the Dr. Bob Martin Show. I'm your host, Dr. Adam Brockman, and if you're just joining us, I want you to buckle up because we're about to strip the cute factor right off a health trend in this modern world. We're talking about the dad bod. Now, you've seen the memes, you've heard the jokes, maybe you're even patting your own spare tire right now thinking it's a badge of fatherhood, and maybe it's just too many Sunday barbecues. Well, I'm here to tell you that that badge is actually a biological time bomb. It's not just a wardrobe challenge, it's a biohazard that's sitting right in your gut. And folks, if you want to join in the conversation, which is always welcome, I encourage you to reach out through our email. 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Okay, let's go ahead and get into this conversation. We live in a culture that loves to sugarcoat the truth, literally and figuratively. We've rebranded the beginning of a metabolic collapse as the dad bod. It sounds soft, it sounds approachable, and maybe even a little bit charming. But while the world is busy normalizing the expanding waistline, your heart is in the corner that's silently screaming for help. When you look in the mirror and you see that protrusion over your belt, you aren't just looking at extra energy storage. You're looking at a biological hazard. That belly fat isn't passive. It's not just sitting there. It's an active, aggressive, and highly toxic extra tissue that is hijacking your internal system. And here's the truth. Every single extra inch on your waistline is a direct hit to your longevity. Research shows that every additional 2 inches on your waist, your cardiovascular risk for disease jumps by a staggering 10%. And that's not just a maybe, that's a metabolic tax that you're paying every single day. Most people, they think of fat as just a storage locker for excess calories. That's the old way of thinking. Modern science tells us what we've been saying on the show for years, that visceral fat is an endocrine organ. Unlike the pinchable fat that's under your skin, that subcutaneous fat, visceral fat is packed deep inside your abdominal cavity, and it wraps itself like a parasitic vine around your liver and your pancreas and your intestines and your other organs. And here's where it gets scary. It's a high output factory for inflammation. This dad bod factory is churning out a cocktail of destructive cytokines. Specifically, it's dumping interleukin 6 and tumor necrosis factor alpha into your bloodstream. Those aren't just fancy scientific words. They are the matches that start the fire of systemic inflammation. This chronic low-grade inflammation is the root cause of almost every disease of civilization that we face today, from Alzheimer's to type 2 diabetes. And when your internal organs are marinating in this toxic swamp, they can't function. Your liver starts to get fatty, your pancreas struggles to manage insulin, and your blood vessels begin to lose their elasticity. You aren't just carrying a little extra weight, you're hosting a hostile takeover. So let's start by talking about the engine. Your heart was designed to pump blood through this sleek, efficient system. But when you've got a visceral fat biohazard in the way, it's like trying to run a high-performance sports car through a muddy swamp. It's just not going to happen. So this dad bod, it's the primary driver of atherosclerosis, and that is the hardening and the narrowing of your arteries. these inflammatory cytokines that we're talking about, they act like sandpaper on that delicate inner lining of these arteries, and it creates tiny tears where plaque can easily take hold. And it's not just about the plumbing. Visceral fat actually produces a precursor to a hormone that's called angiotensin. And while the stuff tells your blood vessels to constrict, that's what angiotensin does. And when these vessels constrict, your blood pressure goes through the roof. This is why the circumference of your abdominal cavity is one of the single best predictors of cardiovascular death, regardless of what the scale says. You could have a normal BMI and still be at high risk if the fat is concentrated in your gut. We call this TOFI, thin on the outside, fat on the inside. Okay, so guys, I want you to listen up, because this part is where it's really going to hurt. That spare tire isn't just killing your heart, it's stealing your manhood. Visceral fat is the primary site for an enzyme called aromatase. And what does aromatase do? It takes your hard-earned testosterone and it converts it into estrogen. Yes, you heard that right. Your belly fat is literally turning you into less of a man on a hormonal level. The evidence here, it creates this vicious downward spiral. Low testosterone leads to more fat gain, and especially around the middle. And more belly fat leads to more aromatase. And more aromatase leads to more estrogen and even lower testosterone. And this is why you feel tired, while you start to lose muscle mass, and why you lost that get up and go. You're not getting older. You're being hormonally sabotaged from the inside out, thanks to visceral fat. So what do we do? Do we give up? Do we just accept the dad bod as this inevitable part of aging? Absolutely not. On the show, we talk about biohacking your way to vitality and health. We look at ancient wisdom of movement and clean eating, validated by modern clinical research. You don't need a reboot, you need restoration. You need to stop feeding the fire. And the fastest way to shrink the biohazard is to cut the fuel. That means refined sugars and processed carbs. Those are the primary building blocks of visceral fat. So swap the convenience foods for the protocols that we discuss on the show. And lift some heavy things. Resistance training is the ultimate metabolic medicine. It increases your insulin sensitivity and it tells your body to burn fat for fuel instead of storing it around your organs. And then you need to support your organs, support your liver. 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And if it's getting clogged up with visceral fat, you're going to never see the results. 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Check your C-reactive protein to measure systemic inflammation and your fasting insulin to see if you're on the road to that dad bod sentence. So the dad bod isn't a personality trait. Yes, your partner should think you're cute and an extra 10 or 30 pounds and all, but it's still a health concern. But the good news is that visceral fat is often the first to go when you start making the right moves. You have the power to extinguish the fire, shut down that toxic factory, and protect your heart and your other organs. You're not a passenger in your own health journey. You're the driver. So it's time to stop normalizing the decline and start prioritizing the restoration of your health. Your family needs you healthy. Your heart needs you. And you deserve to feel like the high energy man you were meant to be. All right, we have to step away for a quick break, but don't go anywhere. When we come back, we're going to get to our health alternative of the week. You're listening to the Dr. Bob Martin Show on Health Talk America. We'll be right back.
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Welcome back to Health Talk America presents the Dr. Bob Martin Show. I'm Dr. Adam Brockman, and today we're going to continue to cut through the noise. Before the break, we were talking about the dad bod and the biohazard that's sitting around your waist. But there's another biohazard most of you are ignoring every single morning, and that's right under your nose. And I'm talking about your mouth. Look, we've been told for decades that if you just scrub your teeth with some neon-colored, fluoride-packed paste from the grocery store, you're good. Well, wrong. Your mouth is the gateway to your entire system. If you've got a bacterial riot that's happening in your gums, that inflammation doesn't just stay there, it travels. 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All right, it's time for our health alternative of the week.

0: We've all been there. You're doing the right things. You're watching the plate. You're hitting the pavement and you're checking the boxes. But the scale isn't just stubborn. It feels locked. It feels like there's a little drag on your system, a silent resistance that turns every calorie burned into a huge effort. And in the world of functional wellness, we call this metabolic friction. But think of it this way. If you try to drive your car with the parking brake half engaged, you can still move, but you're burning more fuel and you're wearing out that engine and you're generating a massive amount of unnecessary heat. In your body, that parking brake is chronic. It's a low-grade systemic inflammation. It's the invisible anchor that keeps your metabolism from reaching those cruising speeds. It's not just about willpower. It's about physics. And this week, we've got a precision tool that acts as that ultimate metabolic lubricant. And for centuries, we've known that there was something special about the vine. Ancient cultures didn't have double-blind studies, but they knew the restorative power of the grape. You fast forward to June of this year, and the modern lab is finally catching up to what ancients suspected. And that is the secret isn't just in the fruit, it's in the heart of the seed. So we're talking about grape seed extract, and that is our health alternative of the week for a specific reason. It's packed with high-performance antioxidants that are designed to hunt down the friction in your cells. And I'm not here to give you fluff. I'm here to give you the data that moves the needle. This large landmark 12-week clinical study highlighted in Natural Grocers Nutrition Research Bites has sent shockwaves through the entire wellness community. Researchers took adults who were struggling with that invisible anchor, you know, carrying extra weight and dealing with the metabolic drag that comes with it. They put everyone on a modest, sustainable diet, and they cut just 250 calories a day. And one group got a placebo, and the other got 300 milligrams of grape seed extract daily. And the results weren't just good. They transformed these people. We had double the victory. The grape seed extract group lost an average of 8.7 pounds, while the placebo only managed 4.1. That was the same diet, the same time, nearly doubled the fat loss. And studies show a significant reduction in body fat mass while, and here's the kicker, it preserves the lean muscle tissue. And this is where it gets interesting. The researchers looked at the blood markers for metabolic friction. We're talking about CRP. It dropped a staggering 33%. TNFA, and that's a major inflammatory clog in your metabolic pipes, it decreased by almost 25%. And NPY, a neuropeptide that can drive up your appetite, fell by an additional 15%. So when you lower those markers, you're not just dieting, you're literally removing that friction from your system. So you're cutting that invisible anchor. And so the beauty of grape seed extract is that it represents that empowerment first philosophy we live by here on the show. You don't necessarily have to be a victim of your biology. You don't have to accept that slowing down is just part of getting older. By using nature's precision tools validated by the highest levels of modern science, you are taking that steering wheel back. You are choosing to be the architect of your own health and vitality. And Natural Grocers is right to highlight this in their June research. Grapeseed extract is a promising natural option for anyone looking to support healthy weight management and overall metabolic efficiency. It's safe, it's grounded in science, and it's a testament to the power of plant-based intelligence. So it's your move now. If you're ready to stop fighting that friction, if you're feeling stuck, I want you to check out the research. You can go to healthtalkamerica.com and also talk to your healthcare provider about adding 300 milligrams of high quality grapeseed extract to your daily routine. You don't just work harder, you work smoother. I'm Dr. Adam Brockman, and this has been your health alternative of the week. And with that, we're going to step aside for a quick break. When we come back with more on the Dr. Bob Martin Show on Health Talk America.
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And we are back. You're listening to Health Talk America presents the Dr. Bob Martin Show. I'm your host, Dr. Adam Brockman. And if you're just joining us, once again, I want you to buckle up. We're diving

illusion. That's a dangerous lie that just because you can buy it next to the gum in the magazines, it can't kill you. Let's get straight to the heart of the matter. In Connecticut, over the span of just two short months, three families had their worlds shattered. Three children gone. And the culprit, an overdose of diphenhydramine, the common everyday ingredient in Benadryl. It's being called the Benadryl Challenge. It sounds like a playground game, right? It's something innocent. But on platforms like TikTok, this challenge is a digital siren song, luring teenagers into this chemical trap. They're taking massive doses, sometimes 10 times the recommended amount, all for the reward of a high or a hallucination. One 13-year-old girl reportedly ordered the pills through a delivery app. No ID check, no are you sure, just a few taps on a screen and a deadly dose was on her doorstep. This isn't just a lapse in judgment, it's a systemic failure of the safety net we think we have around our families. Now, let's get into the why. Why does a simple allergy pill turn into a lethal neurotoxin when the dose climbs? Well, diphenhydramine is a first-generation antihistamine. It's highly lipophilic, which is a fancy term for saying it loves fat and can easily slide right through the blood-brain barrier. In a normal dose, it makes you sleepy. In a challenge dose, it triggers what we call toxidrome. The medical community has a rhyme for this, and it's anything but poetic. It's as hot as a hare, blind as a bat, dry as a bone, red as a beet, and mad as a hatter. And when these kids ingest dozens of these pink pills, they aren't just tripping. They are inducing a state of frank delirium. Their heart rate, it skyrockets, which is known as tachycardia. Their body temperature climbs to dangerous levels, and the real nightmare begins, seizures and cardiac arrest. The drug starts blocking sodium channels in the heart and brain. It's like throwing a wrench into the electrical panel on your house. The signals get crossed, the rhythm breaks, and the system, it starts to shut down. So it's not a challenge, it's a game of chemical Russian roulette. And here's where the lens gets a little bit dark. Our ancestors looked to nature to find balance and healing. Today, our children look for a for you page that prioritizes engagement over existence. And the outrage isn't just that the drug is accessible, it's that we've cultivated an over-the-counter illusion. We've been conditioned to think that if drugs are over-the-counter, it's inherently safe. We leave it in unlocked cabinets next to the toothpaste or the Band-Aids. But modern technology with these viral algorithms, it has weaponized that basically familiarity. It takes a household staple and it presents it as a dare. It turns your medicine cabinet into a danger zone. And while the technology giants, they start to tweak their code to keep kids scrolling, our kids are paying the ultimate price for these likes. So I want to point you to some incredible insights from Dr. Gary Sofer. He's a pediatrician at Yale University School of Medicine. And he's been on the front lines of this, and his advice is something every listener needs to hear right now. Yale's pediatric emergency department has largely moved away from using Benadryl. And why? Because we have better, safer alternatives that don't cross into the brain with the same sledgehammer effect. So his suggestion is to switch to second generation. So consider moving to these second generation antihistamines like Zyrtec or Claritin. They provide the same allergy relief without the heavy sedation or the high risk of the central nervous system toxicity. And obviously lock up, treat your over-the-counter medications with the same respect that you'd give a prescription opiate. If it's in the house, it needs to be behind a lock or in a place your children can't access. And don't wait for that challenge to pop up on their feed. Talk to your kids about what the pharmacology of safe drugs. Explain that over-the-counter doesn't mean invincible. And look, I'm not here to scare you into panic. I'm here to empower you with the truth. We are guardians of our children's health.
We have the power to shut down.

0: on this over-the-counter illusion in our own homes. Health isn't always about just the gym or the green juice. It's about awareness. It's about knowing that the most dangerous things in our lives are often the ones we've been too comfortable with. So let's look at this and turn it into a catalyst for change. Clean out the cabinets, lock up the pink pills, and for heaven's sake, talk to your kids today. Tell them that their life is more important than these 15-second viral videos. 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

0: 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You're with Dr. Adam Brockman, and it's time for our final segment this week. And the one today, we're going to pull back the curtain on the medical anomalies that baffled the white coat establishment. So with that, it's time for our health mystery of the week. I want you to imagine this. You're finally seeing the light. You've ditched the processed junk. Your morning starts with a massive spinach and kale smoothie. You've swapped wheat for almond flour because, hey, you're living the dream on a clean ketogenic style diet. You should feel like a superhero, right? But instead, you feel like you're 80 years old. Your knees are screaming. Your lower back is throbbing. And cherry on top, you just landed in the ER with a kidney stone that felt like a passing of a jagged piece of rebar. How can a healthy lifestyle lead to such physical wreckage? So here's the unfiltered truth. Mother Nature is brilliant, and sometimes she's a warrior. Some plants don't want to be eaten, so they develop chemical defense systems. Two of the biggest culprits that sabotage your joints that you might not think about, they're oxalates and lectins. And when you overload on high oxalate foods like spinach and almonds, you aren't just getting vitamins, you're flooding your system with compounds that love to bind to calcium. The result is calcium oxalate crystals. These aren't just stones in your kidneys, they are microscopic little glass shards, if you will, that deposit in your joints and your soft tissues. And stats show that roughly 80% of kidney stones are composed of calcium oxalate. So if they're in your kidneys, believe me, they can be in your connective tissues too, causing that mystery inflammation that your standard blood test just can't explain. Then we have lectins, the inflammatory bonds, the bombs that are found in nightshades and seeds. They act like a Velcro in your gut. They poke some holes in your intestinal lining, if you can say leaky gut, and trigger an inflammatory immune response that leaves your joints feeling like they're on fire. And our ancestors knew better. They didn't eat raw spinach by the pound. They soaked, they sprouted, they fermented, and they boiled their greens. These ancient techniques that modern science now proves that neutralize these anti-nutrients. And we're not saying stop eating vegetables by any stretch of the imagination. We're saying stop being a victim of the superfood marketing. If your healthy salad is sabotaging your health, it's time for a pivot. 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Well, that's all we have time for this hour. 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Remember, your health is not a passive event. It's a proactive pursuit of excellence. Stop settling for normal labs and start demanding optimal vitality.
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2: 30 years ago, high in the Sierra Mountains, something more valuable than gold was discovered, a pristine health rejuvenating mineral deposit. And that discovery inspired a breakthrough joint supplement called Apex Joint Minerals. 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And when it

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2: Breaking news this hour from townhall.com. I'm Michael Harrington. The military has launched a second round of airstrikes targeting Iran this morning at President Trump's direction. That came as Tehran hit both Bahrain and Kuwait, underscoring the rising tensions over the interim deal between the two nations to end the war. Iran's Revolutionary Guard claimed the Bahrain and Kuwait attacks and threatens a, quote, complete halt in talks with the U.S. Democratic infighting is intensifying following the wave of socialist victories in New York City primaries. Several Mamdani-backed progressive candidates defeated incumbents endorsed by House Democratic leader Hakeem Jeffries.
3: The winners running on a leftist platform are now signaling they will challenge Jeffries directly, raising new questions about the party's direction. Republicans are seizing on the moment, arguing it highlights growing divisions and a shift toward more progressive policies within the Democratic Party.
2: Correspondent Ken Lormont. Lawmakers subpoena billionaire investor Leon Black after a contentious interview on payments to Jeffrey Epstein. Here's correspondent Bernie Bennett with that.
4: The House Oversight Committee served subpoenas to Black on Friday after lawmakers said he refused to answer some questions about his years-long relationship with Jeffrey Epstein, a time in which he paid the disgraced financier at least $158 million. Black is a co-founder and former chief executive of the private equity firm Apollo Global Management, who stepped down in 2021 amid fallout over his ties to Epstein. He became the 16th person to appear before the committee as part of their broader investigation into the web of wealth and influence around Epstein. Bernie Bennett, Washington.
2: Three firefighters have died and two were injured while battling blazes on the Colorado-Utah border. Officials say they were responding to the Knowles and Gore fires yesterday. Wildfire activity has intensified across the western U.S. due to hot, dry, and windy weather. More on these stories at townhall.com.
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2: A heat wave is swamping Central and Eastern Europe with record temperatures in Switzerland, the Czech Republic, and Denmark. In fact, Denmark saw its hottest day since 1874, reaching 99 degrees yesterday. In Germany, the Autobahn suffered damage due to the heat and travel warnings were issued. The Czech Republic recorded its hottest day ever, too. In France, hospitals are under pressure and even events have been postponed. The UK is seeing a slight temperature drop after record highs. Italy remains on red alert. A magnitude 5.9 earthquake has struck parts of Pakistan and Afghanistan, causing panic amongst residents. The Pakistan Meteorological Department reported the epicenter was in the Hindu Kush region of Afghanistan. The quake Saturday was also felt in Islamabad and other regions. An official from the Provincial Disaster Management Authority says there are no immediate reports of damage or casualties. Pakistan is located in a busy seismic zone. News and analysis at townhall.com. Gracie the giraffe has been found.
6: Giraffes are not particularly vocal, but they do run. Though Gracie is thought to have more wandered off from a private ranch in the Texas Hill Country about 2 weeks ago. Now the Rayal County Sheriff reports an aerial search finally located the three-year-old about 4 miles south. Owner Vic Jones contacted a veterinarian and began putting together a team to bring the giraffe safely back to Cedar Hollow Ranch, about 100 miles west of San Antonio. And while that will take some work, Jones says Gracie is in good shape, standing there deep in the Texas Hill Country, swishing her tail. I'm Ben Thomas.
2: Around 15,000 Vespas buzzed through Rome on Saturday, celebrating the scooter's 80th anniversary. Enthusiasts from Europe and the U.S., Australia, and as far away as the Philippines gathered to honor the iconic brand. It became famous after featuring films such as Roman Holiday. More on these stories at townhall.com.
7: Welcome to the Voice of Revival. We're coming to you from the Old Fashioned Revival Center, 13 Kenny Road in Blaine, Maine. This is Pastor Carter speaking. We're delighted that you have joined us today as we lift up the name of the Lord Jesus. We trust that you'll enjoy the special singing and the message from God's Word, the Holy Bible. Trust that you'll be blessed and spiritually enriched by our time together today. Skip and Carrie Faulkner are coming to sing a song that says, "Been there, done that."

We're reading from the book of Romans, chapter 3, verse 23 says, "For all have sinned and come short of the glory of God." Being justified. Now, two key words, being justified freely by his grace through the redemption that is in Christ Jesus. Chapter 5, verses 1 and 2, "Therefore, being justified by faith, we have peace with God through our Lord Jesus Christ, by whom also we have access by faith into this grace wherein we stand and rejoice in the hope of the glory of God." Now, chapter 5, verses 8 and 9 says, "But God commended his love toward us in that while we were yet sinners, Christ died for us, much more than being now justified by his blood. We shall be saved from wrath through him." I want you to notice three times we see those words, being justified. We are justified by his grace, by faith, and by his blood. Justification is defined as God's act of declaring and making a sinner righteous or just through the righteousness or merits of Christ. It is the finding of pardon and acceptance with God by a believing sinner. It involves a personal relationship with Jesus Christ, the God of all grace. It displays God's justice in condemning and punishing sin, his mercy in pardoning and accepting sinners, and his wisdom in exercising both attributes harmoniously together through Jesus Christ. Being justified comes by grace from Christ, faith in Christ, and the blood of Christ. We are justified by grace from Christ. Romans 3:24 says, being justified freely by his grace through the redemption that is in Christ Jesus. Grace is defined as the unmerited favor of God. Therefore, salvation is the gift of God. It is the means whereby God bestows eternal life on undeserving sinners. If anything is done to warrant this gift, then it ceases to be grace and a gift. Jesus Christ is the source of grace. It can be found only in him and him alone. God's saving grace expressed at the cross is targeted to those who are his enemies. Romans 5:10 says, "For if when we were enemies, we were reconciled to God by the death of his Son, much more being reconciled, we shall be saved by his life." The word grace tells us something about the attitude of God toward man. First of all, it is a corrective word. It touches on the basic mistake that all of us tend to make. When we try to get right with God, we don't begin with God, but with ourselves. We say things like, I'll go to church. I'll try to live a good life. I'll try to be kind and do nice things. I'm as good as most people. However, when we begin with ourselves, we are beginning at the wrong end. We must begin with God and his grace if we're going to have success. So being right with God is not finding something in ourselves that can constitute a claim in God's favor. Instead, it's something in the heart of God that makes a claim on our devotion. If we're going to be justified with God, we will be justified by his grace. We must begin with what has been described as the unmerited favor of God. So grace is a corrective word. And then secondly, it's a destructive word. It's by God's grace that our pride and conceit is destroyed. There's absolutely nothing in us that can constitute any claim whatsoever from God apart from our own need. Having a right relationship with God is a work of his grace or his unmerited favor. The answer to our need begins in the heart of God and reaches down to us in our sin. So grace is a destructive word. It is both corrective and destructive. Moreover, it gives us what we need from God without any assistance on our part. So we are justified by grace from Christ. And then secondly, we are justified by faith in Christ. Romans 5:1 says, "Therefore, being justified by faith,
we have peace with God through our Lord Jesus Christ. Being saved is the work of God in the heart of man. It comes by grace through faith. Ephesians chapter 2, verses 8 and 9 says, "For by grace are ye saved through faith, and that not of yourselves. It's the gift of God, not of works, lest any man should boast." For some people, faith in God involves something that is elusive and intangible. And they wonder why God says we must be justified by faith. It makes no sense to the natural mind because it is a spiritual matter. All people are born with free will and make choices. They choose what they will do, and God allows them to choose even though their choices may be wrong. However, it's only as a person is right with God that he will have peace with God. The solution to the problem of being justified is twofold. It involves the character of God in his holiness, and secondly, the personality of man in his moral responsibility. God made forgiveness of sin possible through the death of Christ, but he had to make it moral. Justification is not something that can be thrust on a man whether he wants it or not. Instead, it is completely conditional on the consent of a man. If a person is going to be justified, it must be by faith alone. There is no alternative. However, God's condition wasn't on the grounds of moral achievement. If he did, that would exclude the weak. It wasn't on the grounds of material wealth. If he did, that would exclude the poor. It wasn't on the grounds of his intellectual. It wasn't on the grounds of intellectual knowledge. If he did, it would exclude the simple. So it was on the grounds of simple faith in God alone. So our faith and your faith of mine, I should say, doesn't do anything other than receive that which God offers. However, it's something that must be done. It's simple, but it is absolutely essential. 1 John chapter 5, verse 11 says that God hath given us eternal life. And that life is of in his Son. He that hath the Son hath life, and he that hath not the Son of God hath not a life. Being saved is the work of God in the heart of man. It comes by grace through faith on the part of man, so we are justified by faith in Christ. And then thirdly, we are justified by the blood of Christ. Romans 5, 8, and 9 said, "But God commended his love toward us in that while we were yet sinners, Christ died for us. Much more, being justified by his blood, we shall be saved from wrath through him." The blood of Christ provided the sacrifice for sin for all people. It was through his blood that any person can be right with God. The price for sin was paid by Jesus at the cross. The work of salvation for man was finished. In the death of Christ on the cross, we see its necessity and sufficiency. First, the necessity of the cross. Excuse me. Excuse me. Jesus said in John 3:14, "As Moses lifted up the serpent in the wilderness, even so must the Son of Man be lifted up." Moses lifted a brazen serpent on behalf of those who were dying in the wilderness. All who looked up to the serpent on the pole in the obedience to God's word were healed of the deadly disease. It was an act of faith which led to their receiving the promise of God. It is also true with regard to the death of Christ on the cross. The cross tells us that the perfect sacrifice for sin has been paid. God didn't overlook sin and say, "Let's just forget about it. It's okay. I'm a loving God." He couldn't do that because he is a holy God. He met the demands of his own law concerning sin in his own person. So we have forgiveness of sin. However, the price was paid by the Holy Son of God. Without the death of Christ on the cross, there would have been no forgiveness for sin. Here we see the necessity of the cross, but then secondly, the sufficiency of the cross.
There's nothing more that needs to be done in order for man to be right with God. There was one sacrifice for all sins forever. Nothing more is needed to be done. The price was paid for the sins of all people that day. The forgiveness for sin had been paid by the sinless Son of God. Having eternal life became available to all people who will receive it. Here we see the sufficiency of the cross. It was necessary, but it was sufficient. So we are justified by the blood of Christ. Coming to Christ as a sinner in repentance toward God and faith toward our Lord Jesus Christ will result in a new birth of spiritual life. As believers, we are justified or have a standing with God as if we had never one time sinned. Being justified involves grace from Christ. It's the gift of God. Eternal life is the gift of God to all those who will come to receive it. All we can do to receive salvation or to have salvation is to come to God and receive His gift. We do this as we come in repentance for sin and trusting Jesus Christ as Savior. For God so loved the world that He gave His only begotten Son, that whosoever believeth in Him should not perish but have everlasting life. John 3:16. And so we receive His wonderful gift as we come as sinners, recognizing we need it and that He is sufficient to supply it. And so it's a gift. It's the grace of God. It comes by faith in God. We believe that what He has promised, He is able to perform, that He is able to save us to the uttermost. And then thirdly, we are justified by the blood of Christ. The price had to be paid. There was God is holy, and so sinful man cannot approach a holy God. But when we come as sinners to Him, He doesn't see the sinners. He sees a sinner that is coming and trusting Jesus and His death on the cross, the perfect sacrifice for sin. He comes, and He comes to Christ in repentance and faith and receives that which God has to offer, and that is eternal life as opposed to eternal death. And it's all because it is paid for by the blood of Christ. There is no free lunch. Somebody has to pay. Every gift has a sponsor, a benefactor, if you will. And eternal life comes to us today because of the price that was paid by Jesus Christ. Shall we pray? Father, we thank You for Your word today. We ask, Lord, that You would make this simple truth real to every hearer. Oh God, I ask Your special blessing on each and every one that is listening to this program today, and we'll thank You and praise You in Jesus' precious name. Amen and amen. Skip and Carrie Faulkner are coming to sing a song called "He Made a Change."

0: Thank you for joining us today for the Voice of Revival. I'm Pastor Carter of the Old Fashioned Revival Center, located on the corner of U.S. Route Number 1 and the Kinney Road in Blaine, Maine, just south of Morris Hill. 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
6: 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Its aim is to address the obesity question while being sure to protect profits on sugary sodas.
5: All that and more this week on Radio Health Journal.
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5: Scientific research is necessary for the advancement of society, but none of it would be possible without funding. And though the American government funds many projects, private companies and nonprofit organizations are the other main contributors. While it's necessary to fuel research, it can lead to some harmful results. In fact, Susan Greenhall's book, Soda Science: Making the World Safe for Coca-Cola, reveals how companies can influence the very research they fund. She says it's especially obvious when we look at the American diet.
6: Nutrition research has a long history of working intimately with industry. So for them, the idea that we need to push industry away is rather upsetting and disturbing and unacceptable. But what we need is better guidelines to address the kinds of relationships that are developed between industry and science and make sure that they're actually implemented.
5: Greenhall is an anthropologist and professor of Chinese Studies Emerita at Harvard University. She spent the last decade unraveling one specific case of industry influence within research, which involves the beverage giant Coca-Cola. While it's no secret now that sugary drinks contribute to weight gain, there was a time when Coke and other companies were successful at distracting the public from the true problem. To do this, they became intimately involved with exercise and nutrition research. In 1978, a top executive at Coca-Cola created the International Life Sciences Institute, or ILSI, a global nonprofit organization that published studies on nutrition and food safety.
6: And the first thing it did was get caffeine, which is a major component of caffeinated sodas. Most of our sodas are caffeinated. That's why they give us this vim and vigor. But way back in the 1970s, ILSI worked to get caffeine registered as generally recognized as safe, GRAS. And so then nobody could come and criticize Coke for having too much caffeine. ILSI was the perfect organization to help with the obesity problem.
5: The 1980s is often seen as the start of America's obesity epidemic. And though scientists had begun to research the issue, the NIH only labeled it as a disease in 1998, and the Surgeon General's call to action to prevent obesity didn't come until 2001.
6: And of course, the food industry, the soda industry, has been monitoring, is constantly monitoring the environment for threats to its profits. So the soda industry was way ahead of everybody else when it came to obesity. And in 1999, ILSI organized a meeting of CEOs of the top dozen or so food companies to sit down and strategize, how are we going to deal with this problem of rising obesity?
5: By this time, public health specialists were saying how harmful sugary drinks can be and began promoting the idea of a soda tax, similar to the ones placed on cigarettes. So at this secret meeting of CEOs, which only came to light in 2013, the initial idea to protect profits was for the soda industry to run a national public health program that focused on improving diet and increasing exercise.
6: The CEO said, no way, we're not touching our food recipes, anything about our food business. They already work perfectly, but we'll go with the exercise program. So in that meeting, ILSI decided that its only option, because ILSI is funded by the food industry, the only option in the obesity question is to promote exercise. And so starting at that moment, scientists associated with ILSI began working out a science, creating a science that started with a conclusion. Exercise is the answer. And then over the next few years, they built on it. They added more concepts, they added data, they added hypotheses, all geared towards supporting the preordained conclusion that exercise was the answer.
5: Which has had widespread, lasting effects. However, industry-friendly science is nothing new. In fact, a 2023 paper in JAMA Network Open reveals that industry involvement was very common in the 600 most cited clinical trials published after 2018. And the conclusions often favored the study's sponsor. However, it's not always nefarious, and in most cases, this type of funding is a necessary part of research. But Greenhall's book digs into the ways factual data can be manipulated to favor a certain industry. In the case of Coca-Cola's obesity problem, she calls it soda science.
6: And its aim is not to find the best answer to the obesity problem. Its aim is to address the obesity question while being sure to protect profits on sugary sodas. There are many, many more. In fact, every research by public health specialists shows that every single industry that manufactures a product that's harmful to human health or the environment creates a science to protect that product, protect it from lawsuits, and to protect it from critical public health scholars who might want to look into its problems. It's pretty phenomenal.
5: Industries do this by using product defense firms. They employ scientists, engineers, lawyers, and public relations experts, all to keep products from being recognized as harmful.
6: And their goal is to work for companies that want this kind of distorted science that will protect their profits from critique. The big ones, there may be a handful, maybe 5 to 10 big product defense firms in the U.S.
5: And they're smart, because though Coke was influencing science to only look at how a lack of exercise is feeding into the obesity crisis, the data wasn't wrong. The research that was funded was still valuable, so is it really such a bad thing if we still got all of this knowledge on one side of the issue? Greenhall says that's the argument ILSI used as justification.
6: They said, well, everybody's studying dietary sources of obesity, so we're going to do something else. We're going to look at exercise. And so in a way, that's good. But on the other hand, what we really need is research that studies both diet and exercise within the same framework, within the same experiments, so we can see the relative importance of each one. Another downside of just studying exercise is that, especially when the scientists are very influential scientists, then readers of the scientific literature are those who are reading their newspapers, and they see articles focusing on the work of these famous scientists, and they only focus on exercise, they think, wow, exercise must be really important.
5: And though we've established that industry-funded research is extremely common, Greenhall wonders why so many prominent scientists willingly worked for such one-sided evidence.
6: What they did is they argued that we in the field of nutrition science, we need to work with industry to solve this problem. Obviously, the rapid rise in obesity is very deeply connected to what the food industry has been selling us for these many years. Without working with the food industry, we're never going to solve this. And so what goes unsaid is if we work with the food industry, we have to respect its fundamental interests or needs. One of those is no soda taxes. So over the years, through treating the question of soda taxes as a kind of taboo, these scientists never wrote about it in their articles, then they spread the idea that soda taxes were not necessary.
5: In 2007, a group of academic and industry investigators set out to solve the issue of scientific integrity and conflicts of interest in industry-funded research. However, this work was financially supported through educational grants from 10 of the biggest food companies, including Coca-Cola. The group settled on a list of 8 principles that Greenhall says can be deceiving.
6: If you take a close look at them, you see that they're not very binding, that they cover the easy issues, but they don't cover the difficult issues. Yes, we must learn to live with them, but we also need much better guidelines on how to make it happen in a way that's going to be ethical.
5: The rest of the world became familiar with this morally corrupt science in 2015 when Coca-Cola was outed for giving millions of dollars to a nonprofit that pushed the narrative that exercise can offset a bad diet. By this time, science had already proven that in reality, physical activity has a very minimal impact on weight, and a healthy lifestyle is mostly dictated by our diet.
6: Coke really was criticized by the public, by experts, by governmental people. So Coke drafted a whole new set of guidelines for how it was going to contribute to solving the obesity epidemic. In its new guidelines, it said it's not going to fund exercise, it's going to fund wellness projects. And it said that Coke itself will not give 50% or more for the funding for any one project.
5: But even after the scandal, Coke continues to be one of the world's largest beverage manufacturers.
6: We have short memories, but my bottom line is the industry has so much money, and so much of that money has been used.

0: 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This segment originally aired in February 2025. Our executive producer is Amira Zaveri. I'm Kristen Farah.
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1: Whether you love hiking or are a restaurant enthusiast, many of us are familiar with mushrooms. But while black and white truffles are widely coveted, they pale in comparison to the accomplishments of their cousins. In fact, some of our most important medications are made using fungi.
5: The antibiotics are made by fungi. Penicillins, cephalosporins, and a drug that many of the listeners will be using, which is the statins to lower cholesterol. These are made by fungi. They're natural products. The fungi just makes them, and we don't even understand why they make them, but we find them very helpful.
1: That's Dr. Arturo Casadevall, microbiologist and infectious disease expert at Johns Hopkins Bloomberg School of Public Health. He says fungi are fascinating because they create so many different products. The ones most people are familiar with are hallucinogens, like LSD.
5: Why would a fungus be making hallucinogens, you know? We don't really understand that. Is it so when an animal eats it, they get a hallucination and they don't eat the fungus again? We don't know, but they're remarkable in the number of molecules that they have. And some of these molecules are very powerful, from lowering your cholesterol to treating infections to giving you a bad trip.
1: Casadevall says there's a lot we don't know about this kingdom. Even the pronunciation differs between communities. Experts estimate that we've documented about 10% of all fungal species that exist. Still, the little we do know of adds up to around 150,000 different types of fungus. This kingdom is extremely resilient. In fact, Casadevall says that they tend to thrive even when everything else is devastated. Major catastrophes in Earth's history, like mass extinctions of plants and animals, have been immediately followed by a fungal bloom.
5: For example, when the meteorite killed the dinosaurs, the earth was devastated and there was a lot of plant matter. And it is now known that all that matter, you know, led to a major fungal bloom. So one of the paradoxes is that the fungi do well when everything does poorly. They can, because they tend to live on dead matter.
1: Which wouldn't be such a terrifying prospect if they weren't also adapting to be able to live inside us humans.
5: Most people worry about viruses. They worry about bacteria. They worry about malaria when they travel. But you don't hear people saying, I'm really worried about getting a fungal disease. They may worry about getting athlete's foot. They may worry about getting a nail infection. But people don't walk around worried that they're going to be brought down by a fungal disease unless they're immunocompromised. And the question is, why? What makes you so special? After all, the fungi are killing the frogs, the bats, they're killing a lot of animals out there. And it turns out the bats are resistant in the summer when they're hot. But in the winter, they hibernate. And when their temperature drops, they become susceptible. So we're getting a tremendous amount of protection just walking around at our body temperature. Our body temperature keeps out most of the fungal kingdom. The fungal kingdom simply cannot tolerate it.
1: Casadevall's lab studied about 4,000 fungal species in order to find out at what temperature they could no longer grow. It turns out that many fungi do really well up until 30 degrees Celsius or 86 degrees Fahrenheit.
5: And that makes sense. The fungi live in the forest. But once you get above

0: 30 degrees, the number of species drop dramatically with every degree. So by the time you get to 37 degrees, that's the centigrade or 98 degree Fahrenheit, only about 6% of all fungal species could grow, which means that we could keep out more than 90% by just being at our temperature. So we don't think about it, but our temperature is really, it's a major defense mechanism.
1: And not just a deterrent, but possibly a major factor keeping us at the top of the food chain. Casa Duval would go as far as to argue that it's our body temperature that's allowed humanity to flourish.
0: Why are we here, the dominant animals, and why didn't we get a second reptilian age? You know, why didn't, for example, the reptiles recolonize the planet and you would have had reptiles all over again? And I have argued that it's our temperature. The fact that we are warm keeps out most of the fungal kingdom. We don't think about it. We walk through the day at 37 degrees or 98 degrees Fahrenheit, and yet that's enough to keep it. And I've argued that that fungal bloom selected for the small mammals. The small mammals had an advantage. So in that cataclysm, you had the small mammals reproduce more. And when the skies clear and the earth recovered, there were a lot more of them. And that's how we ended up with everything from whales to monkeys to us.
1: This is the reason we haven't had to worry about a fungal pandemic like the one depicted in HBO's hit show, The Last of Us. Fungi has had no reason to evolve to withstand our body temperature, but with global warming causing the Earth's ambient temperature to rise, Casa Duval thinks we should be paying more attention to this threat.
0: Growing at higher temperatures has downsides. You know, there's more damage as a result of replicative processes. It's a stressful environment. But if you're living in the ground, if you're living in the forest, and the world is getting warmer, you really have two choices. You can die or you can adapt. So imagine an organism that can only grow, let's say, to, let's use the Fahrenheit scale, 93 degrees. And now we're getting all these summers in which there are days in which the temperature is going off to over 100 degrees. That organism is going to have to adapt or die. As it adapts, it will gain the capacity then to grow at 94, 95, 96, maybe 98 degrees. Then you're no longer protected.
1: A fungal pandemic would create unique challenges that we haven't seen before. Since certain species can produce hallucinogens, we could run into an illness that influences our thoughts and actions. There's currently a fungus found in rainforests that infects ants and essentially turns them into zombies to carry out its will.
0: It turns out that they climb up the tree and they die, and then this fungus puts out a fruiting body, which is like a little mushroom, a little thing that you see, and this thing just bursts. And by bursting on top of the tree, it showers the spores and it spreads. So they get a lot more dispersal than rather than if it did it on the ground.
1: Interestingly enough, there are a few cases throughout human history where we can see the effects of a fungal toxin. There are reports that during the Middle Ages in England, rye bread was contaminated with a type of fungus that causes convulsions, pain, and hallucinations. Thankfully, Casa Duval says that our scientists are as prepared as possible with the current research. Still, the fungi kingdom is vast and largely unexplored, meaning that a devastating surprise could be right around the corner.
0: It's an enormous kingdom, 6 million plus species, and everyone is different, and everyone will present new challenges. So we do have drugs. If we were confronted with a fungal emergency, I think that humanity has resources. We're not defenseless. But I think that if you want to continue to prepare, the best insurance is do more science. Learn more about this kingdom, because the more you know, the more you're likely to be prepared for the unknown.
1: His book, What If Fungi Win, is available now wherever books are sold. You can find more information about Dr. Arturo Casa Duval and all of our guests on our website, radiohealthjournal.org. For more behind the scenes, follow Radio Health Journal on Facebook, Instagram, and X. Our writer-producer is Kristen Farah. Our production manager is Jason Dickey. I'm Greg Johnson.
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2: Medical notes this week. Internal swelling in the female reproductive tract may be a hidden cause of infertility. Embryos are highly sensitive to environmental stressors like inflammation. New research in the journal Science Advances has found a correlation between low levels of progesterone and increased inflammation. These findings could pave the way for new treatments targeting inflammation-related fertility issues. Do you ever wish you could look at life a little differently? A new app could help you do this by tweaking your personality. New research in Nature Scientific Reports focuses on how users can enhance their natural curiosity to boost daily motivation. The app asks users to make small but intentional changes in their routines, like listening to a new podcast or experimenting with a new recipe. The researchers say that fostering this trait is important because curiosity directly contributes to positive life outcomes. Not all meditations are created equally. Mindfulness can help calm anxiety, but new research shows that specific strategies are better at treating different kinds of anxiety. An anxious, wandering mind needs a different calming approach than a racing heart or sweating hands. The research is published in the journal Neuroscience and Biobehavioral Reviews. And finally, fathers interact differently with sons and daughters. A study published in Behavioral Neuroscience shows that men with daughters are more attentive to their crying child. They also sing more often and are more likely to use emotional language. The fathers of sons use words more associated with power and achievement, like best, win, and super. The researchers say it's important for knowing how parents subconsciously interact with their kids. And that's Medical Notes this week. I'm Mayon Vos de Betancourt.
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18: Breaking news this hour from townhall.com. I'm Michael Herring. Fighting has resumed in Iran. The U.S. military launched a second round of airstrikes targeting Iran this morning at President Trump's direction. That comes after Iran fired rockets into Bahrain and Kuwait, underscoring the rising tensions over the interim deal between the two nations to stop the war. The Navy said Saturday it's going to expand a route near Oman in the Strait to allow both inbound and outbound traffic through the Strait of Hormuz. A growing backlash over rising property taxes is spreading across the country.
19: What some are calling the biggest property tax revolt in decades is gaining momentum, with at least 10 states pursuing major cuts or even elimination. States like Florida, Texas, and Ohio are leading the push. Conservatives are cheering the effort, arguing high property taxes are forcing Americans out of their homes and stifling economic growth. They point to past successes like California's Proposition 13 and say today's reforms could spark a new wave of prosperity. Kit Lorman reporting.
18: The FDA is rolling out a new plan aimed at speeding up the approval of life-saving drugs.
20: The new policy streamlines early clinical trials and, in many cases, allow a single high-quality late-stage study to support approval, potentially cutting development timelines by 6 to 12 months. Conservatives are strongly backing the move, calling it a breakthrough in reducing regulatory delays and accelerating access to treatments for diseases like cancer, Alzheimer's, and Parkinson's. They argue faster approvals could save lives, reduce suffering, and boost innovation. John Scott reporting.
18: OpenAI is restricting the release of its new AI model at the request of President Trump. This move is part of the government's efforts to vet AI products for cybersecurity risks. OpenAI's rival Anthropic announced the administration has limited its release too. This is townhall.com.
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18: Ukraine has intensified its drone attacks on Russia, setting fire to a major oil refinery in the south and killing at least two people. Kiev's long-range strikes aim to disrupt Russian fuel supplies and military deliveries, pressuring the Kremlin to negotiate. Ukrainian President Vladimir Zelensky confirmed the strike on the refinery and claimed another hit in the region. Ukraine's campaign targets Russian military industries and energy facilities in order to cut Moscow's revenue and apply pressure. The attacks have stalled Moscow's battlefield efforts, according to Western officials. A campaign for stronger online safety measures for children in the U.S. is gaining steam with recent jury verdicts against tech giants like Meta and Google, and a new push for legislation in Congress. Parents have turned to advocacy after their children died from social media-related harms, say it feels like the tide is finally turning. And while the U.S. is nowhere near embracing social media bans in foreign countries, some U.S. senators are moving. This is townhall.com. European tourists are discovering firsthand why America's free market system remains the envy of much of the world. Correspondent Willie Nelson is in Washington.
0: As European visitors travel across the United States for the World Cup, many are noticing what American capitalism has built. From massive Buc-ee's travel centers to grocery store selections and even ranch dressing, visitors are sharing their surprise online. The reactions are fueling a broader debate over how competition, free markets, and innovation continue to drive American abundance, while Europe's centralized regulatory model falls behind. Willie Nelson, Washington.
18: Country music legend Alan Jackson has ended his touring career. On Saturday night, he performed his final show at Nashville's Nissan Stadium. The event was titled Last Call, One More for the Road, the finale. He sold 60 million records but is battling a degenerative nerve condition. Despite this, Jackson has delivered a memorable performance Saturday and is retiring from the road but not from making new music. This is townhall.com.
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Elton John kicking off the acoustic storm for us with Gray Seal. Audrey Parrott's here with you with the best variety of acoustic rock. And for this episode of the show, we've got Pink Floyd in the Eye of the Storm, featuring music from The Wall. Moving on from gray to green, it's Elvis Costello and Green Shirt.

Vintage Stones on the Acoustic Storm from Aftermath. I am waiting. With his musical cohort David Lindley, it's Jackson Brown on the Storm, running on empty.

0: Help is on the way on the acoustic storm from Australia's very own Glenn Shorrock of the Little River Band. We also heard some Eddie Vedder and Pearl Jam with an unplugged Better Man, and a Buffalo Springfield tune that Neil Young has consistently performed over the years, I Am a Child. Foreigner Bowie and Pete Townsend are all part of the next storm system, and then Roger Waters of Pink Floyd recalls what it meant to him to put another brick in the wall.
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David Bowie on the Acoustic Storm with Changes. Foreigner pulled the plug on Jukebox Hero, and John Mellencamp on the Storm with Jack and Diane. With Jim Croce's performance on the early 70s TV show Rolling on the River, it's the Acoustic Storm, and you don't mess around with Jim.

0: an acoustic love song there for you from The Cure. Pink Floyd are in the eye of the storm. The group formed in London in 1965 with Roger Waters, Richard Wright, Nick Mason, and Sid Barrett. 3 years later, Barrett was gone, replaced by guitarist and vocalist David Gilmour. Starting with the band's 1973 masterpiece, The Dark Side of the Moon, Pink Floyd released an album every 2 years for the rest of that decade, with Wish You Were Here in 75, Animals in 77, and then the double album, The Wall in 1979. Roger Waters composed most of the music on The Wall, and one of the recurring themes, especially on Another Brick in the Wall, was the failings of the British educational system.
1: Because I had always been told as a young man at school, you know, that it was useless and that I should never attempt to express myself in any way. And that was the nature of the kind of educational system that I went through, which again I've sort of documented in some of the work, particularly in The Wall.

0: Pink Floyd on the Acoustic Storm with an early version of Another Brick in the Wall. We'll return to the deluxe edition of that album again for another Pink Floyd demo. Also still coming up on this episode of the Acoustic Storm, Seeker, the Pretenders, and the Acoustic Storm Request of the Week.
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8: Breaking news this hour from townhall.com. I'm Michael Harrington. The U.S. military launched a second round of airstrikes early this morning targeting Iran. This after Tehran hit both Bahrain and Kuwait with missiles. The Revolutionary Guard is making no bones about it that they did carry out the attacks and threatens a complete halt now in talks with the U.S. Meanwhile, the Navy says that it would expand a route near Oman in the Strait of Hormuz to allow both inbound and outbound traffic. OpenAI is restricting the release of its new AI model at the request of President Trump's administration. More from correspondent Bernie Bennett.
9: This move is part of a government effort to vet AI products for cybersecurity risks. OpenAI's rival, Anthropic, announced that the administration has approved a limited release of its cybersecurity model. Both companies will only provide access to a small group of trusted partners. OpenAI's new model, GPT 5.6 Sol, will be available to about 20 customers approved by the administration. The government's actions have sparked criticism, with some experts warning that unpredictable intervention could hinder U.S. companies. Bernie Bennett reporting.
8: Spencer Pratt is turning his attention to Los Angeles City Hall after narrowly missing the mayoral runoff when late-arriving mail ballots pushed City Councilwoman Nyatha Raman ahead of him. Correspondent Ken Lorman fills us in.
10: Spencer Pratt is now focusing on allegations of voter fraud involving homeless residents on Skid Row. Claims currently under federal investigation, though no charges have been filed. Pratt says he plans to be more aggressive in his criticism of city leadership and claims he has information he believes could expose corruption. Ken Lorman reporting.
8: A heat wave is swamping Central and Eastern Europe with record temperatures in Switzerland, the Czech Republic, and Denmark. In fact, Denmark saw its hottest day since 1874. The mercury struck 99 degrees. More on these stories at townhall.com.
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8: Three firefighters have died and two others been injured while battling fires on the Colorado-Utah border. Officials say they were responding to the Knowles and Gore fires yesterday. Wildfire activity has intensified across the western U.S. due to hot, dry, and windy weather. The largest blaze, the Cottonwood Fire, has grown to over 144 square miles in southwest Utah. The Utah governor has declared an emergency state earlier this week, last week, I should say. Colorado's governor did the same yesterday. Anne Blythe, an Oscar nominee at 17, is Joan Crawford's wayward daughter in the movie Mildred Pierce, has passed away at the age of 98. She later sang opposite Mario Lanza and Howard Keel in MGM musicals in the 1950s. Blythe was one of the last surviving performers from the old Hollywood studio system. The versatile star appeared in youth movies as well as dramas such as Another Part of the Forest. News and analysis at townhall.com. It's the 80th anniversary of the Vespa.
12: The sound of more than 10,000 Vespas making their way around Rome's Colosseum and past the Roman Forum. On Saturday, Vespa enthusiasts from around the world mark the 80th anniversary of the much-loved motorized scooter. Claudia Rossi says, "For us Italians, it is precisely something that is in our blood, something innate. Vespa means wasp in Italian. It was invented by aircraft manufacturer Piaggio after the company's factory in Pontedera was destroyed in World War II. Since 1946, the company has sold about 20 million Vespas worldwide. I'm Donna Warder.
8: Today is Sunday, June the 28th, and some notable people are celebrating a birthday today, including the grand old man of comedy, Mel Brooks. He is 100 years old. 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
0: Welcome back to the Acoustic Storm. Led Zeppelin is getting this hour started for us with the Bronnyar Stomp.

looking out for love on the acoustic storm. Big love from Lindsey Buckingham and Fleetwood Mac live and acoustic. And give a little bit from Supertramp's Roger Hudson. Storming on with Joe Jackson and a live rearranged version of Is She Really Going Out With Him?

0: See the Changes on the Acoustic Storm with Crosby, Stills, and Nash. And we heard a Storm track from Styx with Boat on the River. Dylan, Sting, and Petty are coming up. And in the eye of the acoustic storm, we've got a Maternal track from Pink Floyd's The Wall.
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of Dylan not giving it a second thought. Don't think twice, it's all right. And Sting starting us off with a Police classic, Don't Stand So Close to Me. Storming on with this extended set with REM.

Don't Songs on the Acoustic Storm with Tom Petty finishing off that extended storm set with Don't Fade on Me. And before that, REM, Don't Go Back to Rockville. But we're rolling with the changes with Kevin Cronin of REO Speedwagon.

0: Pink Floyd is in the eye of the storm with one of the more, I guess you could say, controversial songs from The Wall, Mother. Before that, Jimmy Buffett was living and dying in three-quarter time while taking us back to simpler times with Pencil Thin Mustache. The demo for Comfortably Numb is coming up in the last hour of the show. We've also got Ringo and his all-stars, including Levon Helm, along with the Acoustic Storm request of the week.
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9: Breaking news this hour from townhall.com. I'm Michael Harrington. The U.S. has launched a second round of airstrikes this morning targeting Iranian targets. That comes after Iran fired missiles into Bahrain and Kuwait, underscoring the rising tensions over the interim deal between the two nations to stop the war. The U.S. Navy says it's going to expand a route near Oman through the Strait of Hormuz to allow for both inbound and outbound tanker traffic. New research is highlighting differences within the Democratic Party's diverse voter base.
10: According to Pew Research, black and Hispanic voters, while still largely aligned with Democrats, often differ from the party's more progressive wing. Many support economic liberal policies, but take more moderate positions on social issues. They're also more likely to favor stricter border enforcement and stronger policing than progressive activists. The findings point to an evolving Democratic base, with key voting blocks not fully embracing the party's shift to the left. Ron Taylor reporting.
9: A wave of conservative political victories is reshaping Latin America, with new elections results in Peru and Colombia adding to the trend. Here's correspondent John Scott.
11: In the past 18 months, seven countries in Central and South America have shifted to the political right, including recent runoff victories for conservative candidates in Peru and Colombia. Peru's Keiko Fujimori won a narrow race, while Colombia elected businessman Abelardo de la Espriella, who's pledging major spending cuts and pro-market reforms. Some leaders call it a historic rejection of socialism and a move toward free market policies. Supporters say it could boost economic growth. John Scott reporting.
9: Ukraine has intensified its drone attacks on Russia this weekend, setting fire to a major oil refinery in the south and killing at least two people, according to Russian authorities. More on these stories at townhall.com.
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9: OpenAI has restricted the release of its new AI model at the request of the Trump administration. This move is part of a government effort to vet AI products for cybersecurity risks. OpenAI's rival Anthropic announced that the administration has approved a limited release of its cybersecurity model. Both companies will only provide access to small groups of trusted partners. OpenAI's new model, GPT 5.6 Sol, will be available to about 20 customers approved by the administration. Reports are swirling about Taylor Swift and Travis Kelce possibly getting married in New York's Madison Square Garden. Nothing has been publicly confirmed by the couple, but the New York Times reports they are planning a small gathering there July 2nd, followed by a larger event on the 3rd of July. The Associated Press has been unable to independently confirm those details. Public records show the city issuing permits for loading and unloading of theatrical materials at the arena on those days. News and analysis at townhall.com. Argentina fans in Texas for the World Cup engaged in heated debates with the locals, but this has nothing to do with soccer.
13: It's not about who has the best team or players at the tournament. It's about who produces the best, most succulent steaks and how to prepare the meat. It was almost inevitable that there would be a beef about beef between two of the top cattle-raising areas in the world. Argentine beef is mostly grass-fed on open pastures. The result is leaner meat with intense earthy flavors. Predominantly grain-fed beef in Texas has more marbling and is known for a sweeter flavor. In both places, steak is deeply ingrained in diet and culture. Bob Ag. New reporting.
9: Today is Sunday, June the 28th. It's the 179th day of 2026. On this date in history, 1914, in an act that helped trigger World War I, Archduke Franz Ferdinand of Austria and his wife Sophie were shot to death in Sarajevo by a Serb nationalist. More on these stories at townhall.com.
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0: Storming into another hour of the best variety of acoustic rock with Ringo Starr's ongoing project. Ringo and his All-Stars, when touring, often have a different configuration of All-Star players. On this performance, there were some members of the classic group The Band, including Levon Helm. This is The Wait on the Acoustic Storm.

The Acoustic Storm in No Man's Land with Bob Seger and the Silver Bullet Band. The best variety of acoustic rock is sweeping through with Chrissie Hynde and the Pretenders from a mid-1990s concert in London with lyrics full of British slang. It's Brass in Pocket.

Heading back to the storm archives for Steve Winwood in traffic and 40,000 headmen. The acoustic storm request of the week is from Frankie Sardin of Butler, PA. She tunes into the storm on 97.7 The Rock Station. Frankie writes, "Any chance of getting some Zappa on the storm?"

0: the title track from Frank Zappa's 1979 album, Sleep Dirt. An acoustic duet from Zappa with bassist James Birdlegs Human. The Acoustic Storm Request of the Week. What would you like to hear for a Request of the Week? Just email me one of your favorite acoustic or unplugged tunes to requests@acousticstorm.com. There's a storm watch coming up for Creedence, Marley, and Skynyrd. And then Pink Floyd will go into the wall with the demo for Comfortably Numb.
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Slipping back into the acoustic storm with Jethro Tull and Slipstream. Storming on with Creedence Clearwater Revival, Who'll Stop the Rain?

Leonard Skinner on the Storm with an acoustic version of Saturday Night Special. And Bob Marley before that with the very last tune he performed in concert, Redemption Song. Merging into some more acoustic rock with Tom Cochran, Life is a Highway.

0: Life is a highway. Yes, it is. Wow. Yeah.
1: Hi, I'm Justin Hayward of the Moody Blues, and you're listening to The Acoustic Storm.

0: Stormin' with the Moody Blues from their classic album Days of Future Past and Tuesday Afternoon. With music from The Wall, we've got Pink Floyd in the eye of the storm. The Wall relates the story of an alienated rock star named Pink. One of the lead tracks from the album compares Pink's memories of being a child who was ill with a fever to his adult self when he felt nothing at all. Comfortably Numb started out with the working title The Doctor, with lyrics of a doctor treating the adult Pink. But when it was time to record Comfortably Numb in the studio, Roger Waters and David Gilmour disagreed about the rhythm track, although the final version ended up being something of a compromise.
1: And in the end, the track that is on the record is, you know, the first verse is from the version I liked, then the second verse is from the version he liked, and then there's a bit of chorus from my one and a bit of it. Probably if we listened to it now, we wouldn't be able to tell the difference.

0: Pink Floyd in the Eye of the Storm with the demo for Comfortably Numb. Stick around, there's more of the Acoustic Storm coming right up.
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10: Breaking news this hour from townhall.com. I'm Michael Harrington. Violence in Iran again today. The U.S. military has been launching airstrikes. Tehran has been firing missiles into Bahrain and Kuwait, underscoring the rising tensions over the interim deal between the two nations to stop the war. This latest exchange is the first since the two sides signed a deal that aimed to halt fighting, and also comes as a multinational maritime body look to try and find another way through the Strait of Hormuz. Democratic infighting is intensifying following the wave of socialist victories in New York City primaries. Correspondent Ken Lorman says several Mamdani-backed progressive candidates defeated incumbents endorsed by House Democratic leader Hakeem Jeffries.
11: The winners running on a leftist platform are now signaling they will challenge Jeffries directly, raising new questions about the party's direction. Republicans are seizing on the moment, arguing it highlights growing divisions and a shift toward more progressive policies within the Democratic Party.
10: Lawmakers subpoena billionaire investor Leon Black after a contentious interview on payments to Jeffrey Epstein.
12: The House Oversight Committee served subpoenas to Black on Friday after lawmakers said he refused to answer some questions about his years-long relationship with Jeffrey Epstein, a time in which he paid the disgraced financier at least $158 million. Black is a co-founder and former chief executive of the private equity firm Apollo Global Management, who stepped down in 2021 amid fallout over his ties to Epstein. He became the 16th person to appear before the committee as part of their broader investigation into the web of wealth and influence around Epstein. Bernie Bennett, Washington.
10: Firefighters have died, three of them, and two were injured while battling blazes on the Colorado-Utah border this weekend. Officials say they were fighting the Knowles and Gore fires yesterday. Wildfire activity is heavy right now with hot, dry conditions. More on these stories at townhall.com.
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10: A heat wave is hitting parts of Europe with record temperatures in Switzerland, the Czech Republic, and Denmark. Denmark saw its hottest day since 1874, reaching 99 degrees. In Germany, the Autobahn suffered damage due to the heat travel warnings posted. The Czech Republic got its hottest day ever as well. In France, hospitals under pressure and events are being postponed. The UK is seeing a slight temperature drop after record highs there, while Italy remains on red alert. Experts expect the heat wave will continue for at least a short time. A magnitude 5.9 earthquake has struck parts of Pakistan and Afghanistan, causing panic amongst residents this weekend. The Pakistan Meteorological Department reports the epicenter was in the Hindu Kush region of Afghanistan. The quake Saturday was also felt in Islamabad and other regions. An official from the Provincial Disaster Management Authority says no immediate reports of damage or casualties. News and analysis at townhall.com. Gracie the giraffe has been found.
14: Giraffes are not particularly vocal, but they do run. Though Gracie is thought to have more wandered off from a private ranch in the Texas Hill Country about 2 weeks ago. Now, the Rayal County Sheriff reports an aerial search finally located the three-year-old about 4 miles south. Owner Vic Jones contacted a veterinarian and began putting together a team to bring the giraffe safely back to Cedar Hollow Ranch, about 100 miles west of San Antonio. And while that will take some work, Jones says Gracie is in good shape, standing there deep in the Texas Hill Country, swishing her tail. I'm Ben Thomas.
10: Around 15,000 Vespas buzzed through Rome yesterday, celebrating the iconic scooter's 80th anniversary. Enthusiasts came from all over Europe, the U.S., Australia, the Philippines, all to honor the brand, which became famous in films like Roman Holiday. More on these stories at townhall.com.
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Every morning at the mine, you could see him arrive. He stood 6 foot six and weighed 245, kind of broad at the shoulder and narrow at the hip. And everybody knew you didn't.

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And if you spoke at all, you just said hi to Big John. Somebody said he came from New Orleans, where he got in a fight over a Cajun queen, and a crashing blow from a huge right hand sent a Louisiana fella to the promise.

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0: From the Turtles. 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We play it all. Right here on 98.3 and 780, The Ride. Boom, boom, boom,
1: boom. 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
2: Breaking news this hour from townhall.com. I'm Michael Harrington. Hostilities break out in Iran again. The U.S. military has launched a couple of rounds of airstrikes targeting Iranian targets this morning and today at President Trump's direction. This follows Iran firing missiles at U.S. bases in Bahrain and Kuwait. All this underscores the rising tensions over the interim deal between the two nations designed to stop the war. Iran is threatening to completely halt all talks with the U.S. A growing backlash over rising property taxes is spreading across the country. Here's correspondent Ken Lorman.
3: What some are calling the biggest property tax revolt in decades is gaining momentum, with at least 10 states pursuing major cuts or even elimination. States like Florida, Texas, and Ohio are leading the push. Conservatives are cheering the effort, arguing high property taxes are forcing Americans out of their homes and stifling economic growth. They point to past successes like California's Proposition 13 and say today's reforms could spark a new wave of prosperity. Ken Lorman reporting.
2: The FDA is rolling out a new plan aimed at speeding up the approval of some life-saving drugs.
4: The new policy streamlines early clinical trials and, in many cases, allow a single high-quality late-stage study to support approval, potentially cutting development timelines by 6 to 12 months. Conservatives are strongly backing the move, calling it a breakthrough in reducing regulatory delays and accelerating access to treatments for diseases like cancer, Alzheimer's, and Parkinson's. They argue faster approvals could save lives, reduce suffering, and boost innovation. John Scott reporting.
2: OpenAI has restricted the release of its new AI model at the request of the Trump administration, part of a concern about cybersecurity risks. More on these stories at townhall.com.
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2: Ukraine is intensifying its drone attacks on Russia, setting fire to a major oil refinery in the south and killing at least two people, according to Russian authorities. Kiev's long-range strikes aim to disrupt Russian fuel supplies and military deliveries, pressuring the Kremlin to negotiate. Ukrainian President Vladimir Zelensky confirmed the strike on the Silansky refinery and claimed another hit in the region as well. Ukraine's campaign targets Russian military industries and energy facilities to trim Moscow's revenue and apply pressure. A campaign for stronger online safety measures for children in the U.S. is gaining steam with recent jury verdicts against tech giants like Meta and Google, and a new push for legislation in Congress. Parents have turned to advocacy after their children died from social media-related harms say it feels like the tide is turning. And while the U.S. is nowhere near embracing social media bans for children like those seen elsewhere, some lawmakers are calling for urgent action. This is townhall.com. European tourists discovering firsthand why America's free market system remains the envy of much of the world. News correspondent Woody Nelson.
7: As European visitors travel across the United States for the World Cup, many are noticing what American capitalism has built. From massive Buc-ee's travel centers to grocery store selections and even ranch dressing, visitors are sharing their surprise online. The reactions are fueling a broader debate over how competition, free markets, and innovation continue to drive American abundance, while Europe's centralized regulatory model falls behind. Willie Nelson, Washington.
2: Country music legend Alan Jackson has ended his touring career. Last night he performed his final show at Nashville's Nissan Stadium. It was called Last Call, One More for the Road, the finale, and featured a lot of other country stars. Jackson has sold 60 million records, but he's been battling a degenerative nerve condition for years. He delivered a memorable performance, however, and says he's retiring from touring, but will keep making new music. More on these stories at townhall.com.
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0: from the Beatles. To the Temptations. What can make me feel this way? My girl, my girl, my girl. To the King.
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2: Breaking news this hour from townhall.com. I'm Michael Herring. Iran has again launched drone and missile attacks today on Bahrain and Kuwait in response to U.S. airstrikes earlier. Iran's Revolutionary Guard claims responsibility for the attacks that targeted Gulf states that house U.S. military bases. Tehran now is threatening a complete halt in negotiations to end the war. OpenAI has restricted the release of its new AI model at the request of the Trump administration. We get more on that from correspondent Bernie Bennett.
3: This move is part of a government effort to vet AI products for cybersecurity risks. OpenAI's rival, Anthropic, announced that the administration has approved a limited release of its cybersecurity model. Both companies will only provide access to a small group of trusted partners. OpenAI's new model, GPT 5.6 Sol, will be available to about 20 customers approved by the administration. The government's actions have sparked criticism, with some experts warning that unpredictable intervention could hinder U.S. companies. Bernie Bennett reporting.
2: Spencer Pratt is turning his attention to Los Angeles City Hall. After narrowly missing the mayoral runoff when late-arriving mail ballots pushed City Councilwoman Niafa Rahman ahead of him. Here's correspondent Ken Lorman with more on that.
4: Spencer Pratt is now focusing on allegations of voter fraud involving homeless residents on Skid Row. Claims currently under federal investigation, though no charges have been filed. Pratt says he plans to be more aggressive in his criticism of city leadership and claims he has information he believes could expose corruption. Ken Lorman reporting.
2: A heat wave is blasting parts of Europe with record temperatures in Denmark, Switzerland, and the Czech Republic. Denmark saw its hottest day since 1874, getting to 99 degrees. In Germany, the Autobahn had to be shut down in parts because of heat damage. More on these stories at townhall.com.
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2: Three firefighters have died, two more injured, while battling blazes in the Colorado-Utah border area. The U.S. Wildland Fire Service says they were responding to the Knowles and Gore fires on Saturday. Wildfire activity has intensified across the western U.S. lately due to hot, dry, and windy weather. The largest blaze, the Cottonwood Fire, has grown to over 144 square miles in southwest Utah. The governor has declared an emergency. Colorado's governor has followed suit. Anne Blythe, an Oscar nominee at 17, as Joan Crawford's wayward daughter in Mildred Pierce, has passed away at the age of 98. She later sang opposite Mario Lanza and Howard Keel in MGM musicals in the 1950s. Blythe was one of the last surviving performers from the old Hollywood studio system. The versatile star appeared in youth movies as well as dramas such as Another Part of the Forest and played opposite Tyrone Power and Gregory Peck. This is townhall.com. It's the 80th anniversary of the Vespa.
7: The sound of more than 10,000 Vespas making their way around Rome's Colosseum and past the Roman Forum. On Saturday, Vespa enthusiasts from around the world marked the 80th anniversary of the much-loved motorized scooter, Claudio Rossi says. For us Italians, it is precisely something that is in our blood, something innate. Vespa means wasp in Italian. It was invented by aircraft manufacturer Piaggio after the company's factory in Pontedera was destroyed in World War II. Since 1946, the company has sold about 20 million Vespas worldwide. I'm Donna Water.
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0: To Little Richard.
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4: These are the times that try men's souls. In the course of our nation's history, the people of Boston have rallied bravely whenever the rights of men have been threatened. Today, a new crisis has arisen. The Metropolitan Transit Authority, better known as the MTA, is attempting to levy a burdensome tax on the population in the form of a subway fare increase. Citizens, hear me out. This could happen to you.

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2: Breaking news this hour from townhall.com. I'm Michael Harrington. Iran has launched drone and missile attacks on Bahrain and Kuwait in response to new U.S. airstrikes earlier today. Iran's Revolutionary Guard claiming responsibility for the attacks that targeted Gulf states housing U.S. military bases. Iran now is threatening a complete halt in negotiations to end the war. Tensions continue over efforts to resume the transit through the Strait of Hormuz as well. New research is highlighting differences between the Democratic Party's fractured voter base.
3: According to Pew Research, black and Hispanic voters, while still largely aligned with Democrats, often differ from the party's more progressive wing. Many support economic liberal policies, but takes more moderate positions on social issues. They're also more likely to favor stricter border enforcement and stronger policing than progressive activists. The findings point to an evolving Democratic base, with key voting blocks not fully embracing the party's shift to the left. Ron Taylor reporting.
2: A wave of conservative political winds is reshaping Latin America these days, with new election results in Peru and Colombia adding to the trend.
4: In the past 18 months, seven countries in Central and South America have shifted to the political right, including recent runoff victories for conservative candidates in Peru and Colombia. Peru's Keiko Fujimori won a narrow race, while Colombia elected businessman Abelardo de la Espriella, who's pledging major spending cuts and pro-market reforms. Some leaders call it a historic rejection of socialism and a move toward free market policies. Supporters say it could boost economic growth. John Scott reporting.
2: Ukraine has intensified its drone attacks on Russia, setting fire to a major oil refinery in the south this weekend and killing at least two people. Strikes aim to disrupt Russian fuel supplies and military deliveries. More on these stories at townhall.com.
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2: OpenAI has restricted the release of its new AI model at the request of the Trump administration. This move is part of a government effort to vet AI products for cybersecurity risks. OpenAI's rival Anthropic announced that the administration had approved a limited release of its cybersecurity model. Both companies will only provide access to small groups of trusted partners. OpenAI's new model, GPT 5.6 Sol, will be available to about 20 customers approved by the administration. Reports are swirling about Taylor Swift and Travis Kelce possibly getting married at New York's Madison Square Garden. Nothing has been publicly confirmed by the couple, but the New York Times reports they're planning a small gathering there July 2nd and a bigger one the following day. Public records show the city issued permits for loading and unloading of theatrical materials at the arena during that time period. The company that does red carpet events also applied for a permit. News and analysis at townhall.com. Argentina fans in Texas for the World Cup engaged in heated debates with the locals, but not about soccer.
6: It's not about who has the best team or players at the tournament. It's about who produces the best, most succulent steaks and how to prepare the meat. It was almost inevitable that there would be a beef about beef between two of the top cattle-raising areas in the world. Argentine beef is mostly grass-fed on open pastures. The result is leaner meat with intense earthly flavors. Predominantly grain-fed beef in Texas has more marbling and is known for a sweeter flavor. In both places, steak is deeply ingrained in diet and culture. Bob Agnew. new reporting.
2: Today is Sunday, June the 28th. It's the 179th day of 2026. On this date in history, 1914, in an act that helped trigger World War I, Archduke Franz Ferdinand of Austria and his wife Sophie were shot to death in Sarajevo by a Serb nationalist. More on these stories at townhall.com.
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2: News this hour from Town Hall, I'm Mary Rose. Iran has again launched drone and missile attacks on Tehran and Kuwait in response to new U.S. airstrikes. Iran's Revolutionary Guard claimed responsibility for the attacks that targeted Gulf states hosting U.S. military bases. Iran now threatens a complete halt in negotiations to end the war. Tensions continue over efforts to resume transits of the Strait of Hormuz, a crucial passageway for global oil and gas. Iran insists on controlling the strait, while the U.S. Navy plans to expand a route off Oman. Democratic infighting is intensifying following the wave of socialist victories in New York City primaries. Correspondent Ken Lorman reports several Mamdani-backed progressive candidates defeated incumbents endorsed by House Democratic leader Hakeem Jeffries.
3: The winners running on a leftist platform are now signaling they will challenge Jeffries directly, raising new questions about the party's direction. Republicans are seizing on the moment, arguing it highlights growing divisions and a shift toward more progressive policies within the Democratic Party.
2: Lawmakers subpoena billionaire investor Leon Black after a contentious interview on payments to Jeffrey Epstein.
4: The House Oversight Committee served subpoenas to Black on Friday after lawmakers said he refused to answer some questions about his years-long relationship with Jeffrey Epstein, a time in which he paid the disgraced financier at least $158 million. Black is a co-founder and former chief executive of the private equity firm Apollo Global Management, who stepped down in 2021 amid fallout over his ties to Epstein. He became the 16th person to appear before the committee as part of their broader investigation into the web of wealth and influence around Epstein. Bernie Bennett, Washington.
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2: A wave of conservative political winds is reshaping Latin America, with new election results in Peru and Colombia adding to the trend. Correspondent John Scott reports.
7: In the past 18 months, seven countries in Central and South America have shifted to the political right, including recent runoff victories for conservative candidates in Peru and Colombia. Peru's Keiko Fujimori won a narrow race, while Colombia elected businessman Abelardo de la Espriella, who's pledging major spending cuts and pro-market reforms. Some leaders call it a historic rejection of socialism and a move toward free market policies. Supporters say it could boost economic growth. John Scott reporting.
2: Stevie Nicks and Tim McGraw are set to perform at Taylor Swift and Travis Kelce's wedding. That's according to Page Six. Swift previously wore a shirt reading Stevie Nicks to Game 4 of the NBA Finals. Breaking news, townhall.com. Gracie, the giraffe has been found.
8: Giraffes are not particularly vocal, but they do run. Though Gracie is thought to have more wandered off from a private ranch in the Texas Hill Country about 2 weeks ago. Now, the Rayal County Sheriff reports an aerial search finally located the three-year-old about 4 miles south. Owner Vic Jones contacted a veterinarian and began putting together a team to bring the giraffe safely back to Cedar Hollow Ranch, about 100 miles west of San Antonio. And while that will take some work, Jones says Gracie is in good shape, standing there deep in the Texas Hill Country, swishing her tail. I'm Ben Thomas.
2: Uber is rolling out stricter background checks and restrictions for drivers. The company said the new policies for rideshare drivers and couriers for its delivery service will take effect on Monday. More on these stories at townhall.com.
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0: from the king himself.
1: I'm all shook up. Ooh, ooh, yeah, yeah, yeah.
0: To the coasters.
2: You ain't gonna rock and roll no more. Yeah, yeah.
3: Don't talk back.
0: To the righteous brothers.

0: Susan Collins is a county girl. Susan grew up in Caribou, where she picked potatoes as a kid and learned the value of hard work from her family's sixth-generation small business. Susan lives the Maine work ethic with a perfect vote streak, the first senator in history to cast 10,000 votes without missing a single one. And Susan gets real results. She wrote the Social Security Fairness Act, putting more money in the pockets of 25,000 retired Mainers. She's making our communities safer, delivering the funding to renovate and rebuild 45 fire stations across Maine. Susan is the national leader in Alzheimer's research and diabetes funding. And when the COVID pandemic threatened our economy, Susan wrote the law that helped save and sustain 250,000 Maine jobs. Susan Collins, always working for Maine.
1: I'm Susan Collins, and I've approved this message.
0: Paid for by Collins for Senator.
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got the rockin' pneumonia. I need a shot of rhythm and blues. I caught the rolling off the rider sitting down at a rhythm review. I roll over Beethoven.

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2: News this hour from Town Hall. Revolutionary Guard claimed responsibility for the attacks that targeted Gulf states hosting U.S. military bases. Iran now threatens a complete halt in negotiations to end the war. Tensions continue over efforts to resume transits of the Strait of Hormuz, a crucial passageway for global oil and gas. Iran insists on controlling the strait while the U.S. Navy plans to expand a route off Oman. Democratic infighting is intensifying following the wave of socialist victories in New York City primaries. Correspondent Ken Lorman reports several Mamdani-backed progressive candidates defeated incumbents endorsed by House Democratic leader Hakeem Jeffries.
3: The winners running on a leftist platform are now signaling they will challenge Jeffries directly, raising new questions about the party's direction. Republicans are seizing on the moment, arguing it highlights growing divisions and a shift toward more progressive policies within the Democratic Party.
2: Lawmakers subpoena billionaire investor Leon Black after a contentious interview on payments to Jeffrey Epstein.
4: The House Oversight Committee served subpoenas to Black on Friday after lawmakers said he refused to answer some questions about his years-long relationship with Jeffrey Epstein, a time in which he paid the disgraced financier at least $158 million. Black is a co-founder and former chief executive of the private equity firm Apollo Global Management, who stepped down in 2021 amid fallout over his ties to Epstein. He became the 16th person to appear before the committee as part of their broader investigation into the web of wealth and influence around Epstein. Bernie Bennett, Washington.
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2: A wave of conservative political winds is reshaping Latin America, with new election results in Peru and Colombia adding to the trend. Correspondent John Scott reports.
6: In the past 18 months, seven countries in Central and South America have shifted to the political right, including recent runoff victories for conservative candidates in Peru and Colombia. Peru's Keiko Fujimori won a narrow race, while Colombia elected businessman Abelardo de la Espriella, who's pledging major spending cuts and pro-market reforms. Some leaders call it a historic rejection of socialism and a move toward free market policies. Supporters say it could boost economic growth. John Scott reporting.
2: Stevie Nicks and Tim McGraw are set to perform at Taylor Swift and Travis Kelce's wedding. That's according to Page Six. Swift previously wore a shirt reading Stevie Nicks to Game 4 of the NBA Finals. Breaking news, townhall.com. Gracie, the giraffe has been found.
7: Giraffes are not particularly vocal, but they do run. Though Gracie is thought to have more wandered off from a private ranch in the Texas Hill Country about 2 weeks ago. Now, the Rayal County Sheriff reports an aerial search finally located the three-year-old about 4 miles south. Owner Rick Jones contacted a veterinarian and began putting together a team to bring the giraffe safely back to Cedar Hollow Ranch, about 100 miles west of San Antonio. And while that will take some work, Jones says Gracie is in good shape, standing there deep in the Texas Hill Country, swishing her tail. I'm Ben Thomas.
2: Uber is rolling out stricter background checks and restrictions for drivers. The company said the new policies for rideshare drivers and couriers for its delivery service will take effect on Monday. More on these stories at townhall.com.
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you're lonesome tonight. You know, someone said the world's a stage and each must play a part. Fate had me playing in love with you as my sweetheart. Act one was where we met. 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You read your lines so cleverly and never missed a cue. Then came act two. You seemed to change, you acted strange, and why I've never known. 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
2: News this hour from Town Hall, I'm Mary Rose. Iran has again launched drone and missile attacks on Beirut and Kuwait in response to new U.S. airstrikes. Iran's Revolutionary Guard claimed responsibility for the attacks that targeted Gulf states hosting U.S. military bases. Iran now threatens a complete halt in negotiations to end the war. Tensions continue over efforts to resume transits of the Strait of Hormuz. Three firefighters have died and two were injured while battling fires on the Colorado-Utah border.
3: The U.S. Wildland Fire Service says they were responding to the Knolls and Gore fires on Saturday. Wildfire activity has intensified across the western U.S. due to hot, dry, and windy weather. The largest blaze, the Cottonwood Fire, has grown to well over 140 square miles in southwest Utah. Utah's governor declared an emergency earlier, and Colorado's governor on Saturday followed suit and authorized the National Guard to help. Conditions have been critical, with record low snowpack and extreme drought fueling the fires. John Scott reporting.
2: OpenAI has restricted the release of its new AI model at the request of President Trump's administration.
4: This move is part of a government effort to vet AI products for cybersecurity risks. OpenAI's rival, Anthropic, announced that the administration has approved a limited release of its cybersecurity model. Both companies will only provide access to a small group of trusted partners. OpenAI's new model, GPT 5.6 Sol, will be available to about 20 customers approved by the administration. The government's actions have sparked criticism, with some experts warning that unpredictable intervention could hinder U.S. companies. Bernie Bennett reporting.
2: A dangerous heat wave will scorch much of the U.S. ahead of the 4th of July holiday. Forecasters saying millions across the central and eastern U.S. will see temperatures high into the 90s.
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2: California Governor Gavin Newsom is calling for a nationwide wealth tax on billionaires, posting the proposal on his Substack and igniting a swift political backlash. Correspondent Ron Taylor reports.
6: The Democratic governor says it's time for a national billionaire tax to address inequality and fund public priorities. But conservatives are blasting the idea as economic overreach, warning it would punish success, drive investment overseas, and face serious constitutional hurdles. Republican critics say taxing accumulated wealth, not income, could hurt job creation and trigger legal challenges. The proposal has no immediate path in Congress, but it's already sharpening the debate heading into the election cycle. Ron Taylor reporting.
2: Country music legend Alan Jackson has ended his touring career. On Saturday night, he performed his final show at Nashville's Nissan Stadium. Breaking news and analysis at townhall.com. It's the 80th anniversary of the Vespa.
7: The sound of more than 10,000 Vespas making their way around Rome's Colosseum and past the Roman Forum. On Saturday, Vespa enthusiasts from around the world marked the 80th anniversary of the much-loved motorized scooter, Claudia Rossi says. For us Italians, it is precisely something that is in our blood, something innate. Vespa means wasp in Italian. It was invented by aircraft manufacturer Piaggio after the company's factory in Pontedera was destroyed in World War II. Since 1946, the company has sold about 20 million Vespas worldwide. I'm Donna Warder.
2: TSA expects to screen about 19 million air travelers this 4th of July weekend. 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

the bass with those 88s.

It was a moonlit night in old Mexico. I walked alone between some old adobe haciendas. Suddenly, I heard the plaintive cry of a young Mexican girl.

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2: News this hour from Town Hall, I'm Mary Rose. Iran has again launched drone and missile attacks on Tehran and Kuwait in response to new U.S. airstrikes. Iran's Revolutionary Guard claimed responsibility for the attacks that targeted Gulf states hosting U.S. military bases. Iran now threatens a complete halt in negotiations to end the war. New research is highlighting differences within the Democratic Party's diverse voter base.
3: According to Pew Research, black and Hispanic voters, while still largely aligned with Democrats, often differ from the party's more progressive wing. Many support economic liberal policies, but takes more moderate positions on social issues. They're also more likely to favor stricter border enforcement and stronger policing than progressive activists. The findings point to an evolving Democratic base, with key voting blocks not fully embracing the party's shift to the left. Ron Taylor reporting.
2: A heat wave will blast the eastern United States this week.
4: The National Weather Service says temperatures rising ahead of the July 4th holiday will feel hotter because of the high humidity that's arriving with it. The Weather Service says several days of high temperatures will settle in across the lower Great Lakes, the Mid-Atlantic and the Mississippi, and Ohio River valleys. That's expected to last into next weekend across the Great Plains, Southeast, and Mid-Atlantic. Some cities could see their highest temperatures of the year so far as they host World Cup matches and celebrations for America's 250th anniversary. John Scott reporting.
2: NASA is racing to save its Swift telescope from falling back to Earth with a daring rescue mission. The salvage effort gets underway as soon as this week with the planned launch of a robotic lifesaver. NASA has hired Catalyst Space Technologies to boost Swift to a higher orbit. 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
2: A new Mississippi law takes effect Wednesday that targets immigrants illegally living in the state.
6: A law to take effect Wednesday in Mississippi authorizes the state's Department of Public Safety to compile a list of all immigrants in the U.S. illegally who are living in the state. The law says the department may use all reasonable, lawful investigative means available to determine the number and identities of those immigrants, including country of origin, any criminal history, and the date, location, and status of deportation proceedings. Republican State Senator Angela Hill, who sponsored the measure, says states have a right and obligation to help the U.S. government in discouraging illegal immigration. I'm Donna Water.
2: Reports are swirling about Taylor Swift and Travis Kelce's possibly getting married at New York's Madison Square Garden. Nothing has been publicly confirmed by the couple. Breaking news and analysis at townhall.com. Argentina fans in Texas for the World Cup are engaged in heated debates with the locals, but this one has nothing to do with soccer.
7: It's not about who has the best team or players at the tournament. It's about who produces the best, most succulent steaks and how to prepare the meat. It was almost inevitable that there would be a beef about beef between two of the top cattle raising areas in the world. Argentine beef is mostly grass-fed on open pastures. The result is leaner meat with intense earthy flavors. Predominantly grain-fed beef in Texas has more marbling and is known for a sweeter flavor. In both places, steak is deeply ingrained in diet and culture. Bob Ag Agnew reporting.
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2: News this hour from Town Hall, I'm Mary Rose. Iran has again launched drone and missile attacks on Tehran and Kuwait in response to new U.S. airstrikes. Iran's Revolutionary Guard claimed responsibility for the attacks that targeted Gulf states hosting U.S. military bases. Democratic infighting is intensifying following the wave of socialist victories in New York City primaries. Correspondent Ken Lorman reports several Mamdani-backed progressive candidates defeated incumbents endorsed by House Democratic leader Hakeem Jeffries.
3: The winners running on a leftist platform are now signaling they will challenge Jeffries directly, raising new questions about the party's direction. Republicans are seizing on the moment, arguing it highlights growing divisions and a shift toward more progressive policies within the Democratic Party.
2: Lawmakers subpoena billionaire investor Leon Black after a contentious interview on payments to Jeffrey Epstein.
4: The House Oversight Committee served subpoenas to Black on Friday after lawmakers said he refused to answer some questions about his years-long relationship with Jeffrey Epstein, a time in which he paid the disgraced financier at least $158 million. Black is a co-founder and former chief executive of the private equity firm Apollo Global Management, who stepped down in 2021 amid fallout over his ties to Epstein. He became the 16th person to appear before the committee as part of their broader investigation into the web of wealth and influence around Epstein. Bernie Bennett, Washington.
2: Three firefighters have died and two were injured while battling fires on the Colorado-Utah border. The U.S. Wildland Fire Service says they were responding to the Knowles and Gore fires on Saturday. Wildfire activity has intensified across the western U.S. due to hot, dry, and windy weather. More on these stories at townhall.com.
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2: A wave of conservative political winds is reshaping Latin America, with new election results in Peru and Colombia adding to the trend.
6: In the past 18 months, seven countries in Central and South America have shifted to the political right, including recent runoff victories for conservative candidates in Peru and Colombia. Peru's Keiko Fujimori won a narrow race, while Colombia elected businessman Abelardo de la Espriella, who's pledging major spending cuts and pro-market reforms. Some leaders call it a historic rejection of socialism and a move toward free market policies. Supporters say it could boost economic growth. John Scott reporting.
2: Stevie Nicks and Tim McGraw are set to perform at Taylor Swift and Travis Kelce's wedding. That's a